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1: 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And it's time for the Windy Hollow Raceway Park Victory Lab segment. During this segment, we take a look at results from around the area, as well as NASCAR and IndyCar. And be sure to follow Windy Hollow Dragway, Windy Hollow Karting, and Windy Hollow Speedway on Facebook for details about Owensboro's racing destination. Looking at Beach Bend Raceway, Sunday, May 17th, Super Pro winner was Jeff Gregory at 108.09 miles per hour. The runner-up, John Bode. Semi winners were Chris Moeller and Steve Presley. In the ATM Innovation Pro class, Katie Fields was the winner over runner-up Adam Klein, with Eli Wiggins as a semi winner. In the Jake's Muffler and Brake Sportsman class, it was Bobby Seaton with a win over runner-up Josh Sutton, Alan Wood, and Jerry Woods as semi pro winners. S&W Power Sports Junior Dragster Parker DeWeese with the win at 78.06 miles per hour at 7.89 seconds. And the runner-up was Amelia Arnett at 48.01 miles per hour. Semi-winner was Camden Grayson. Veterans Motorplex at the Rim, May 16th. Crown Vic winner was Chase Adams. Michael Nieder was second, and Nick Payne in third. Mike Royal out of Owensboro, Kentucky was P9. In the Pocket Rockets, Matt Hamlet was the winner over Jason Wilkerson and Mitch Wainick. In the Pro 4 Asphalt Series, Van Fitzgerald was your winner with Wesley Henley in second and J.D. Goff in third. In the Pure Stock class, Wayne White was your winner over Brady Goddard and Matt Barnes. And in the Street Stocks, it was Sam McCord over Sean Needard and Matt Barnes with the win. Friday night fun at Windy Hollow Drag, well, your winner was Austin Parrish in the Joker Machine. Looking at results from Western Kentucky Speedway on Saturday, May 16th, your winner in the Cruiser Street Stocks was Mike Neighbors, Josh Tyler in second, and Junior Bays in third. In the Factory Stocks, your winner was Jesse Bays over Terrence Phelps and Alan Young. Mini Stocks, that win went to Bobo McGee over Trey Duncan and Josh Arthur. In the Economies, it was Morgan Vanover the win over Kyle Morris and Luke Canary. In the Bomber class, Jesse Drake in the 88 machine took home the win over Alan Young and Ashley Morgan in third. And in the Pure Stocks, it was James Embry with a win over Clifton Bays and Joey Summers. Cruiser Street Stock late models, that was Dustin Rollins with a win over Adam Ray and Dawson Lowe. Cedar Ridge Speedway results from Friday, May 15th. The SCDRA Mini Stock class went to Chris Logston, David Carroll in second, and Devin Joyner in third. In the Factory Stocks, that was Austin Neighbors with a win over Chad Landrum and Bobby Gregory. Cruiser Street Stocks, Bubba Vandegrift with a win over Corey Kellums and Zach Harris. Russell Murray took home the win in Bombers over Jesse Drake and David Carroll in third. In the UMP Pure Mini, that was Chris Logston with a win over Charlie Ashby Jr. and Jacob Ashby. 602 Crate Late Models went to Zachy D. Zach Dennis with the win. UMP Open Wheel Modified, your winner was Blaze Melton over Trent Young and Blaine Aiken. In the Crown Vicks, it was Peyton Whitsett with a win over Morgan Vanover and Jeff Roberts. US 60 Dragway on Friday, Super Pro winner was Jeremiah Hall. Austin Grimes was your runner-up. In the Pro class, it was Chris Blackburn with a win over runner-up Luke Wiseman. Sportsman, that was Brayson Zimmerman taking home the win over Cameron Muhlenbein. And in the Juniors, the winner was Luca Markham with Philpott's Billy Johnson as runner-up. Looking at Saturday results, the Outlaw Signature Series, Nostalgia Combo, and Straight Outta Mafia class. Oakley Motorsports Quick 16 win went to Jay Oakley. Tyler Smith was your runner-up. In the 470 class, that was Chris Smith, runner-up Philip Oakley. The ProBods, that was Steven Stringer with a win over Aaron Glaser. In the S&W Power Sports Junior class, it was Ty Dodson with a win and Kaylee Gibson with the runner-up. Looking at Super Pro, Jared Ledford over runner-up Cody Basham. In the Nostalgia Combo, Logan Bellinger was your winner over Tommy Mattingly. In the Straight Axle Mafia, your winner was Shane Lyle over Joe Bridges. A triple header weekend looking at results from May 17th at US 60 Dragway. Super Pro winner was Cody Basham. Shane Williamson was your runner up. Pro Burkhead Company Heating and Air Conditioning winner was Todd Vandiver. Runner up was Aaron Henning. In the Juniors A Plus Sides and Screen Printing LLC class, it was Landon Key with a win over runner up Luca Markham. Sportsman winner out of Henderson, Kentucky was Brayson Zimmerman with Cameron Morris as your runner up. The NASCAR Cup Series took on Dover Motor Speedway for the NASCAR All Star race, and WVJS had all the coverage.
2: Green flag goes in the air, and we're racing the All-Star race. Denny Hamlin will take the lead here in the opening segment of the All-Star race.
3: So we're going to car up against the outside wall here. It's Carson Hocevar.
4: Joan Riley Herbstreit gets hurt. John Hunter Nemechek, Christopher Bell, A.J. Allmendinger.
3: The top 26 will get inverted. Bubba Wallace will win the opening segment.
2: Green flag is up. A.J. Allmendinger is away.
3: Two cars get together. Brad Keselowski's one of those machines. Ross Chastain is the other. Tyler Reddick wins segment number two.
2: Denny Hamlin will be the first to the caution flag, the all-star caution. Chase Briscoe on the inside of Denny Hamlin. He will try and clear him on the back straightaway. He does. He pulls up in front of teammate Denny Hamlin. Denny Hamlin got what he wanted, the bottom lane. He was able to pass Chase Briscoe. Briscoe, however, not letting him go. Here he comes off turn number four. He'll rocket off the corner to the start-finish line. Denny Hamlin wins the 2026 NASCAR All-Star Race at the Monster Mile.
1: Denny Hamlin is now $1 million richer as he claimed the checkered flag of the 2026 NASCAR All-Star Race at Dover. Here's what the race winner had to say about Sunday's aero package and how it affected the race on Sunday.
5: I mean, I could pass. I could tell you that. I thought it was good. I mean, it's still Dover. It still, you know, forces you to kind of have to drive it a certain way. I mean, good cars were up front. Practice and all that just doesn't matter. It's the best cars and whatnot worked away the front. And I thought that it was good. I mean, if anything, it, you know, it's a little different because it's not just a package change. We did have practice, so that tightens the field up anyway. But, you know, from what I could see, I thought that track position was not as important as it was in years past.
1: Chase Briscoe finished in second, followed by Eric Jones, Austin Dillon, and Connor Zilich.
3: Got it in the wind right now, does Corey Day, but he drifts up, nearly collects the outside wall in the midpoint of three and four. Justin Allgaier closes down by a car length. White flag is in the air. Final trip around the Monster Mile.
2: Less than a mile to go for Corey Day to get his second win of the season. He takes it to the outside wall in the apex of turns one and two. He'll snap it down against the wall on the back straightaway. Justin Allgaier has got one final shot. Day goes to the top. Here comes Allgaier to the bottom of the racetrack. As they come off of turn number four, Corey Day will see the checkered flag. He'll pick up his second career victory in the last 3 weeks of the O'Reilly Auto Parts Series and win the Bet Rivers 200.
1: That was how it sounded on Saturday as Corey Day captured his second win of the 2026 season in the NASCAR O'Reilly Auto Parts Series.
5: Yeah, it's super fulfilling. I just owe it to my 17 guys. You know, we really were not good there early in the race, kind of struggled in the bottom the whole entire race. And when it moved up, we'd be okay, but definitely not as good as we were at the end there. So just appreciate them and their hard work to stay in it the whole entire race.
1: Justin Allgaier finished in second, followed by Sam Mayer, William Sawalich, and Austin Hill rounding out the top five.
3: Kyle Busch will come down to the line. Rich Keeter puts the white flag in the air. 1 mile remaining. Kyle Busch works his way back to turns one and two for the last time.
2: Kyle Busch now drops his truck all the way to the bottom of the racetrack in the banking of turn number three. He will keep the lap traffic in front of him. He'll keep all the pressure off of him as he heads to four. Here comes Kyle Busch. Bottom of lanes, turn three and four. Rocketing up onto the main straightaway. Drivers running out of fuel here and there. Left and right, checkers wave. Kyle Busch will win the EcoSane 200 at Dover Motor Speedway.
1: That was the sound on Friday as the NASCAR Racing Network as Kyle Busch added to his win total and Dover Motor Speedway capturing the win, this time in the NASCAR Craftsman Truck Series.
6: When Ross got the lead there, I felt like it was going to be a tough race to the finish of being able to see who could outdo who in traffic and keeping the right front tires on the trucks and stuff like that. So when we went into fuel save mode there with about 20 to go, I was really taking care of the right front and trying to take care of the truck and just not push it and save fuel. I mean, partial throttle all the way down to straightaway, whatever. And then when it when the 88 ran back up on me with a couple to go and I took back off again, oh, I was tight. Like, there wasn't anything left to go faster with, you know. So preservation of tire was actually going to be a pretty big difference maker in the race had Ross been up there to run the whole rest of the distance.
7: Tommy Jeske finished in second, followed by Lane Riggs, Caden Honeycutt, and Christopher Bell. IndyCar in action on Sunday. Of course, Alex Palou capturing the pole for the 110th running of the Indianapolis 500. This has been your Windy Hollow Raceway Park victory lap. Congratulations to all the winners from over the weekend. I'd like to welcome up our first guest of the night, a regular here on Let's Talk Racing, my good friend Paul Dornberg with the Southern Indiana region of the SCCA. Paul, you were just watching some sprint car racing. What were we watching there?
8: That was a Terre Haute second heat race for USAC Sprint Cars, and JJ Yealy was in that.
7: What? Yeah, JJ Yealy operating that 51 machine, looking good. He was up there, I think, what, top three or four?
8: He was in second, but about to get past, but I think Blue kind of blew the first corner, so he may be in second. But he won this race 32 years ago? Wow. He's won it twice, but it's been a long time.
7: Been a while. J.J. Yealy, a wheelman in all types of different race cars, whether it be a NASCAR, sprint car, whatever it may be. But, yeah, always good. A big weekend of racing in Indiana this weekend. I want to read you some stats that I found today. And, Paul, you're going to find it interesting, I believe. Let's see. For the Indy 500 on Sunday, they will sell 1.1 million beers, not counting what's already brought in coolers, 19,000 gallons of Coke products served. Of course, this is the first year for Coca-Cola at IMS. If late end to end, the amount of hot dogs sold will be enough to circle the 2.5-mile IMS oval more than two times.
8: My goodness.
7: If late end to end, would circle the 2.5-mile IMS oval more than one time on Bratwurst. 12,000 pounds of burgers. 27,000 pounds of fries.
8: Wow.
7: 2,500 pounds of chicken strips. 500 gallons of ketchup. And 1 million pounds of ice on Sunday for the greatest spectacle in racing, with roughly 350,000 people there in attendance, of course, holding 250 in the grandstands. Approximately one in every 1,000 Americans will be at IMS on Sunday. If you put all the T-shirts together, sold at IMS on Sunday, and they were stretched from end to end, they would reach Terre Haute from Speedway, Indiana.
8: Holy cow.
7: So somebody did their homework there. And I knew you'd find that interesting.
8: Amazing. Amazing. Yeah. A lot of chicken strips.
7: A lot of money being made for Mr. Penske's place up there.
8: Yeah. Tom Bowles runs a good ship up there.
7: Yeah, they do a great job up there. Yeah, and IMS, like many tracks, have gone cashless, so they'll be just swiping those debit credit cards all afternoon. There on Sunday for the 110th running of the Indy 500. Have you got to watch any practice or qualifying?
8: I watched the crash on Monday, first crash of the month.
7: Alexander
8: Rossi and Pato O'Ward got tangled up. I don't know if Rossi's car broke or he just lost it, but anyway.
7: I think they were still trying to determine that exactly what happened. Of course, he did have outpatient surgery on Monday and does plan to return to the track on Friday for carb day.
8: I saw a picture of him with his foot up and a little walking cast on it, and he had some damage to one of his fingers.
7: Yeah, but he'll be ready to go for the greatest spectacle in racing. We'll talk to his car owner, Ed Carpenter, here in just a few moments. But a big weekend of racing, and you and I were talking earlier. I mean, Catherine Legg going to attempt the double.
8: That's right.
7: For the first female to ever do so the Coke 600 and the Indy 500 in the same day.
8: That's right. She's going to practice on Friday and carb day, and then she's going to scoot down to Charlotte and try and qualify for the cup race and then come back and run the Indy 500 and then make it down for the 600.
7: It's a little disappointing at the lack of attention that is received. Of course, it kind of came out. I woke up to my email the other morning, and they sent that out at like 3 a.m. that she was going to run the double last week.
8: Yeah.
7: Of course, with Larson and Andretti and all those, it's been pumped up for months leading up to. But I'd say she has a little less pressure being Catherine, knowing that competitive car nonetheless on Sunday. And of course, you never know what can happen with a 78 car in the 600, but probably not expected to go out and win both like, say, a Kyle Larson was.
8: Right, exactly. Yeah, and I was surprised. There was an article in Auto Week yesterday about the amount of hate mail that she gets.
7: Yeah.
8: And threats and things, which really just boggles my mind. You can't
7: it
8: imagine.
7: Does.
8: I mean, if you've been involved in racing and around a racer or a race car, you know that the commitment is extraordinary.
7: Oh, yeah.
8: And you know, it just, I don't get it, you know, no matter who it is. And it's just crazy. And speaking of Larson ran last night in High Limit Series in Pennsylvania Grandview, but spun out all by himself.
7: He's had a rough go at it as of the last year.
8: I think he finished 12th overall. You know, I don't remember looking at the stats, but anyway, it's not been his year in sprint cars.
7: It's not been his year in anything. He's really had a rough time in the stock cars since, well, it's been about a year since, in my opinion, when he ran the double or tried to last year in the 500 and 600. It's been really downhill for him. But hopefully see that five car turn around. If anybody can turn a season around, it's Kyle Larson,
8: yes,
7: no matter what he's in.
8: Sure, that's for sure.
7: But big weekend of racing in Indiana this weekend, this entire month of May. But you all have got some action going on in Lawrenceville, Illinois this weekend.
8: We do. We've got a fun autocross on Saturday. It'll be all day long and no competition. Just go out and run the wheels off your car. Literally, the last event we had, one fellow made 25 runs and went home with corded tires and put on some more tires to run on Sunday.
7: That's one thing about it, though. Did he drive it there?
8: Yeah, well, drove it there and then drove it home, changed tires, and came back and raced Sunday.
7: Yeah. that's a way to get your money's worth on the fun runs.
8: That's right. That's right. And we had a road rally this past Sunday. We had the in Knox County, Indiana. We had the Opportunity Knox Rally put on by Harold and Karen Davis from Terre Haute. Their rally is through and through. And we had the six teams competing. We had two in A class. In the A class are people that are used, that are allowed to use any type of equipment that gives them an average speed, because that's what you're gauged on.
7: Right.
8: And in B class is just the opposite. You know, you can use everything except for an average speed indicator. And the B class beat the A class. Jim Cannon, who has a phenomenal sense of how fast to go, that just amazes me every time he races.
7: That says something when the no technology can beat the technology.
8: Yes. They scored 118, had two zeros over eight checkpoints, and they were almost 100 points ahead of the guys with the computers.
7: Wow, that is impressive.
8: First place A team had 205 points. Jim and Steve, and Steve's not a longtime rallyist. Steve is driving, and Jim's giving him instructions. They had 118 points. And then our couple from Ohio, Dayton, Ohio, Greg and Terry Wilkins came down, and they scored 244. And Junior and Mackenzie Crow scored 298. And then Ernie and Sue from Robinson, Illinois, were fourth in B class with a 492. And the first two, Terry Davis, Bob Santag in the A class, had 205. And then Dave and Sue Ellen Lershaw finished second with a 261. So they're all good scores. I'm getting some stories from them that I'll have in the newsletter about their tribulations. Bob Santag was telling me how the issues they had just during the mileage check, not being able to follow the instructions.
7: That's always, probably not going to be a good start when you're having
8: they were having trouble. They've got a gizmo that senses the wheel speed and converts that over into miles an hour and tells them, you know, within a hundredth how fast or slow he needs to go. And they were having some issues with that, which is what they were concentrating on during a mileage check instead of paying attention to the instructions, and so they got kind of screwed up.
7: Well, it can't win them all.
8: No. And plus, the Davis has used a rule that we don't usually use. We have a rule called protections. When you get to an intersection, typically intersections have stop signs or yield signs. All right. So if you get to an intersection of two roads and it's a stop sign on either side and a yield sign for you, but no sign on the other side, then you go where there's no sign.
7: Interesting.
8: All right. So if you come around a corner and there's a Y, and you've got a yield sign and the other car, the other way's got a stop sign, but the Y doesn't have any sign, then you go that way. So you have to be conscious of that all the time because it's not something that's always obvious, right?
7: Right.
8: Well, anyway, all of the six teams managed to make it through and got to the end and did fairly well. Looks like they had a good time. I was the road rally safety steward for the event, so I got to drive it a couple of days beforehand to make sure everything was okay, and it was. And it was a fun drive through Knox County and up in that part between Terre Haute and Vincennes.
7: Well, that's a great name of the Opportunity Knox.
8: Opportunity
7: ride.
8: Knox, that's right. We've got and coming up events. We've got our next autocross event on June 2nd, I think it is. And Jared Davis, who is putting together this event this weekend, is having his Point Autocross, and then it'll be probably a month before we get into July. Well, naturally, it's going to be a month before you get in July, right? And then we'll have a couple autocrosses in July.
7: Always a busy summer.
8: Yep, and I'm looking forward to seeing what's going on with the sprint car races here. Justin Grant's up next. He's a guy I follow a lot. And let's see, he's running second, so that's good.
7: Well, Paul's ready to watch some sprint car racing. If we want to find out more details about the Indiana Southern region of the SCCA, how do they do it?
8: Go to sirscca.org, and the landing page there will have a menu across the top. Click on calendar, and that'll take you to a page that has links to all of our events.
7: Well, Paul, as always, appreciate your support of Let's Talk Racing and look forward to hearing about the upcoming events and some results in the near future.
8: All right, and I'll see you soon.
7: Yes, sir. Thank you.
8: Thanks, Blake.
7: Joining me now, driver of the number 45, Team 2311 Toyota in the NASCAR Cup Series, Tyler Reddick. Tyler, what are your expectations going into this weekend's Coke 600 at Charlotte Motor Speedway?
9: Ever since my first 600, I don't know why. I mean, maybe I have a reason why, but it has just made sense from the first one I ever did. I think my worst finish came a year ago when I had a speeding penalty late, just knowing that it was going to take everything to, you know, try and outperform the 24 of William Byron and Ross Chastain in the end of that race. You know, I finally had a bad 600, which stinks, but at the same time, I mean, that just, you know, goes to show how solid we've been. So yeah, it has been a track that, for whatever reason, it has always made sense. I don't know if it's just the nature of how big of a racing weekend it is. By the time I get to the racetrack Sunday afternoon, I'm ready to run through a brick wall every single time.
7: Tyler, of course, Team 2311, owned by two team owners, Denny Hamlin, of course, a 23-part beat Michael Jordan. How has your relationship with MJ evolved, and does the team feed off of Michael's energy?
9: Yeah, I think everybody does, honestly. Everyone in more of a, in a general sense, been able to see it, you know, this year with the wins and how we've done it, the fashion that we've done it. So I've known about that for a long time about him. I think a lot of people in this world have seen that from him just on the basketball court. So when you have someone like that's that passionate about what we're doing here, you know, it just continues to motivate you to not just get the job done for yourself as an individual, but for someone like Michael that wants to be in this sport, wants to be one of the best in the sport. So it's just another thing we use as motivation on a daily basis around here.
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4: 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It's the biggest weekend in racing for the year. This upcoming weekend, of course, the Coke 600 will be here on WVJS Sunday night. But over on our sister station, 102.7 The Game, it is the 110th running of the Indianapolis 500. This Sunday, coverage beginning at 10 a.m. One of those drivers competing is Ed Carpenter, and it is my sense serious honor to welcome a racing legend to Let's Talk Racing. Ed, you got a little bit of a break this week, getting ready for Carb Day on Friday.
5: Yeah, it's a little. We had our final practice before Carb Day yesterday, so kind of cars are coming apart, going through final checks, getting ready for the race. Things are pretty smooth on my side of things with a 33 car. One of my teammates had an accident yesterday that's making a little extra work, but we'll be ready to go.
4: It's your 23rd Indy 500, driving the number 33 SlimFast Chevrolet. SlimFast has been an iconic brand for years in most supermarkets, but a little extra association this year, being it right down the road out of Carmel, Indiana now, with the new ownership for that team.
5: Yeah, it's really exciting to have multiple Indiana companies represented on my car with SlimFast and AES Indiana, Java House, Splenda, all partner brands based right here in Indiana, so it's pretty fun.
4: You know, I talked with Alexander last media day. I said it really is neat to see Splenda and Java House, the forward-facing brands out there in the sport, where fans can recognize, hey, I buy that at Kroger this week, or hey, I get that at Walmart. People see it in the store, and that's a little different from some things in IndyCar.
5: Yeah, it's been a nice lift for us as a team to be representing, brands that are so well known and. They're activating like crazy at the track and doing a lot of cool things for the fans. So it's really made it fun for us drivers to have that engagement and, really somebody that's activating each and every event.
4: Being from Indianapolis, what does the greatest spectacle in racing mean to you, Ed?
5: I mean, the Indy 500 is what it's always been about for me. It's what made me want to be an IndyCar driver to begin with. So I'm just living the dream.
4: And, you have a unique role in the garage area, in the paddock there. You're not only a team owner, but you come out once a year, like we said, and race in the biggest race. Does that give you an opportunity, too, with your drivers, Christian and Alex, to kind of compare notes and feel what they're saying they're feeling behind the wheel? Because you're behind the wheel as well.
5: Yeah, it's fun to be teammates with them for a month, other than just working alongside them the rest of the season. And, I guess you'd have to ask them how they ultimately feel about that. But I think it works well for all of us. We all work really well together and get along and, make good progress as a group.
4: You talk about the month of May. It really is. I was up there for the Grand Prix a couple of weeks ago, and it's just that entire city of Speedway, Indiana, transforms into the racing hub, bigger than usual. And that says a lot.
5: Yeah, the city comes alive during the month of May, and just such a special time to be a part of the sport and be a part of this event. For me, as you said, my 23rd attempt. So something that I don't take for granted, try to enjoy each and every day of it. Like a lot of things, you never know how long you'll be able to do any of it. So thankful that I'm still here and have a fast

0: honor for Sunday, and looking forward to going out and trying to get my first Indy 500 win.
1: Talking about next time, be on track will be on Friday for Carb Day. What are some of the boxes and things you all want to check off on Friday getting ready for Sunday's race?
0: I mean, the car, like I said, the cars have come apart. So a lot of it's just making sure it feels the same as it did when you left off. You know, maybe making a couple tweaks for conditions. But really, more than anything, you're just, it's a systems check and making sure you're still happy with the balance. Won't be making any major changes at that point. Just finishing touches.
1: Well, Ed, we greatly appreciate you taking time out of your busy week to join us here on Let's Talk Racing. Best of luck in your attempt to take home the Indy 500 win on Sunday.
0: I appreciate it. It's good to talk to you.
1: Appreciate Ed Carpenter joining us here on Let's Talk Racing. Like to look at our next guest. I call the beauty and the brains behind the operation at Windy Hollow Speedway, Miss Misty Westerfield. Trevor working hard at the other job, the full-time job, also getting that track ready for this weekend. But Misty taking the place of Trevor today, and my goodness, what an action-packed weekend we've got ahead of us.
2: We sure do. We have a huge weekend on hand here, and I'm excited. It looks like the weather's going to clear up. And
1: yeah, right now, the weather's giving the hick. It's a little rainy outside, nasty. And if you look at different weather apps, it's contraindicating each other as to what we're going to have. But it's looking a lot better for Saturday. I think I just saw on our good friends at 14 News before we went on the air, 30% chance of rain, and it's going down for Saturday and Sunday.
2: And
1: so
2: we're
1: that's
2: excited.
1: Good.
2: Yes.
1: You know, it kicks off on Friday. We're going to bring in the American Big Rig Series and also the American Sprint Car Tour to O'Reilly Auto Parts on Parrish. Give the fans a chance to come out and meet the drivers, see the trucks and the cars. We're going to have a live remote there with our sister station, 97X. And we're going to have giveaways, your chance to win free passes to this weekend, Holiday World tickets. And it's all from 4 to 6 p.m. on Saturday at O'Reilly on Parrish and Carter.
2: It sure is. It's a free event. Everyone's welcome. If everything works out, we think there's going to be approximately maybe 5 semis.
1: Mm-hmm.
2: So, you know, bring your family on out. The kids can get in there, maybe sit in the semis, check them out, see what's going to be on hand for Saturday. I know there's some sprint guys coming too. I don't know for sure how many of them's coming.
1: I know our good friend Derek Crane's on his way down. He'll be on the way Friday, so he'll be there, of course, a fan favorite. Mm-hmm. And we're going to talk to Derek in the next segment. But he's coming down from Wisconsin Ford, and it really gives a chance. It's a kickoff to our weekend. It's a huge weekend of racing at Windy Hollow. And it gives a chance to maybe meet a driver and see a truck and see a car and pick your favorite before the green flag drops.
2: That's exactly right. It's going to be really fun. I think the kids, I think everybody's going to love it. I'm super excited.
1: It's going to be a great event. First time the semis have been in Western Kentucky, and I talked with those folks, and we've got 10 semis, maybe 12, guaranteed 10,
2: correct,
1: coming on Saturday to race on the 3/8 mile Windy Hollow Speedway, and that's going to be a huge event. I know it was one of your all's goals in the last couple of years to get them there, but you had to get your affairs in order, I's dotted, T's crossed, to get the track ready with the barriers and the fencing and all that. But if you hadn't been to Windy Hollow even the last couple of weeks, there are some major changes.
2: Major. Diggers fencing has been out and put up lots of fencing in turn one and two. And on the back stretch, it looks to me totally different. Trevor and Aaron has worked hard on the track, got it in really good shape. So I think everyone's going to be pleased, and it's going to be a great show. We got bleachers put in, temporary bleachers.
1: That's right, turns one and two. And myself and Trevor are out there on Sunday knocking out a video. That gives you a great view of the track.
2: Very good view. I love it.
1: And you're thinking, well, that's going to be pit stands. No, that's general admission.
2: It is general admission.
1: It's being reworked, brought in some temporary fencing. That is going to be for general admission to sit. So you buy your ticket at the gate, or you can pre-order online. We've had a lot of tickets.
2: Well, Ron just told me the numbers are really up there now, so I'm excited about that.
1: That is good. And we're also going to have a separate tent or separate check-in area for those folks who've already got their tickets, so you don't have to wait in line. So you can get online now, get your tickets, and you don't have to wait in line on Sunday.
2: That's right.
1: And Saturday.
2: You just come up to general admission. There will be the general admission booth, and there will be a booth that says pre-admission tickets. So if you purchased, you'll just bring your phone, or if tickets you printed off, we'll scan them, and you just go right on in.
1: Got to skip the line and get a good seat, because it's going to be a packed show on Saturday and Sunday. And not just the American Big Rig Series, we're also going to have the American Sprint Car Tour on track, too.
2: That's correct. And we're going to have some 602 crates. It's 602, 604 crates.
1: Yes.
2: Junior Crown Vicks and Cruise the Street Stocks. Now, this is for Saturday's event.
1: That is for Saturday. And don't forget about the Crown Vicks. Like I mentioned, they're going to be 700 to win on Saturday.
2: Correct.
1: Fast qualifier gets $100 from Scott at Easy Buy. And if you can go out and win Crown Vicks on Saturday and Sunday, he's going to give you a $200 bonus.
2: He sure is. And it's $50 to start for Crown Vicks.
1: $50 to start for Crown Vicks. Mm-hmm. Crown Vicks has really taken off, and we love to see them out at Windy Hollow. So we're going to have, I believe, as somebody said, we're going to run the Junior Crown Vicks and the regular Crown Vicks on Saturday. The wannabes and the has-beens is what they've been called.
2: That's right. So, you know, we got some families that their children are running the Junior Crown Vicks, and then, like, the dads are running the regular Crown Vicks. So Easy Buy came on and said, hey, let's just bring them on in and skip, pay them $700 to win and $50 to start. And I said, me and Trevor was like, well, okay.
1: All right. If you bring the money, honey, we got the time.
2: That's right. And I think we got something going on with Street Stocks.
1: We do. Matt Kelly, Kelly Trucking has stepped up. Going to be a fast qualifying bonus for $100 for that, too. Mm-hmm. And if you can go out and win on Saturday and Sunday in the Cruise of Street Stocks, that's going to be a $300 bonus for Matt Kelly.
2: Correct.
1: But we all know Matt Kelly's ultimate go is for him to take his own money home.
2: That's what he likes. That is his go.
1: So, yeah, he likes to take that envelope back from you.
2: That's right.
1: That's going to be a good deal for Saturday and Sunday. Big races on both nights. Going to be a doubleheader for the American Sprint Car Tour. They're coming in, and they put on such a great show. And they bring a lot of cars from all over the country. As far west as, you know, Wisconsin, we've got drivers from all over the nation coming in to run a doubleheader here at Windy Hollow this weekend.
2: That's correct. And on Saturday, we got gates going to open at 3:00. Engine heat at 6:00 and qualifying at 6:30.
1: That's right. And Miss Rachel Neighbors is here. Round of applause for Rachel. Yes. She heads up the kids club.
2: That's right.
1: So we're going to have a silent auction for the kids club this weekend, too.
2: She has got some good items. She's been collected, working hard on it, and got some good items.
1: And the kiddos have their chance to ride around in a real NASCAR race car at intermission. And also, if you don't make it out for the meet and greet on Friday at O'Reilly Auto Parts, we're going to have your chance to meet the drivers of the big rigs on Saturday night after the races.
2: That's correct. Me and Trevor decided that after the big rigs race, that we're going to have Crown Vicks, and then we're going to open up the pits, and we're going to let anybody that wants to go in the pits, they can meet the drivers at that time, you know, see who won, maybe get in the semis. So that's something a little different, but we have decided to wait to do it till afterwards so we know that there's no other race cars or anything moving around.
1: Yeah, we had considered doing it during intermission, but sometimes getting people on and off the track takes longer than what we would like. So instead of holding the entire show up for those who want to see, they can stick around and go back in the pit area Saturday evening.
2: That's right. It gives Trevor and Aaron and all the guys plenty of time to get the track prep done.
1: Intermission,
2: we'll Tommy Fisher will be there to give some rides.
1: Oh yeah,
2: and the ride-alongs, and Rachel's always got goodies for the kids, and we'll have auctions going. We got some giveaways.
1: Giveaways.
2: Yeah, we got some giveaways going to be thrown out. My great nephew, it's his birthday. Oh. Waylon. So, and he's going to bring some goodies to throw out. He told me a bunch of hats.
1: He's
2: going to
1: bring his own birthday goodies.
2: That's right. Hats and shirts. So we're going to have all kinds of stuff for everybody.
1: All kinds of giveaways Friday through Sunday, and then we're back in action on Sunday.
2: We are. Sunday, we're back. Memorial Day weekend is just packed.
1: It always is.
2: We got the American Sprint Car Tour coming. We're going to have Cruise the Street Stocks, Rusty Boats, Mini Stocks, Economies, Crown Vicks, and Bombers. So we're looking at another huge night. You're off from work Monday. So
1: that's right. Come on out. Spend the night with us. We'll try to get you out of there by 9, 10 at the latest, knock on wood. So that's the plan. That's always our goal, is to run a quick, efficient show and put on a good show for the entire family. Tickets are available now on My Race Pass for both races. So you can get those now. And like Misty mentioned, go to the pre-sale tent and get checked in there on Saturday and Sunday.
2: That's correct. Just come and check out everything at the new RR facility, all the upgrades and the bleachers. When they built up for the bleachers, it looks really good.
1: It does.
2: A really, really good view.
1: And keep an eye on the Windy Hollow Speedway Facebook page, because things are being added every day.
2: Every day something changes. Yeah. Blake, you know.
1: There's a text feed going on. Misty, myself, Trevor, who's doing what? This is the Facebook message. This is the text telling you what's going on. But, yeah, always something changing. So keep an eye on the Facebook page. And it's Windy Hollow Wednesday. So we've got your chance right now to get on the Windy Hollow Speedway Facebook page. Follow the directions. And somebody's taking home 2 tickets on Saturday and 2 tickets on Sunday. just get on there, share, follow, do what it says, and come watch races for free.
2: That sounds great, Blake.
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1: Thank you. Cromwell Media Group of Stations has you covered this weekend for all things racing for the biggest weekend of racing in the season. It kicks off on 102.7 The Game on Sunday with the 110th running of the Indianapolis 500. And then move your radio dial back to 92.9 for the Coca-Cola 600. One of the drivers looking to take home the Coke 600 win is Brad Keselowski. Brad, an extra 100 miles this weekend making it the Coke 600. Does an extra stage add to the importance of Charlotte in point standings?
3: Well, we think it's one of the most important races of the year, arguably the most important race in the regular season, for sure. A lot of points. You know, the race winner for that race, if you win all the stages and win the race, I think it's like, was it 90 points you can win? So there's more opportunity in that race than any other race to score a lot of points, more stages, long, grueling race, and you got to be really on point to win it.
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1: 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There is still plenty of time for you to come out here and join us at O'Brien's. $8 burger and fry special, $10 double burger and fry, all kinds of great drink options as well, and the full menu. This weekend, something never before seen in Western Kentucky as the American Big Rig Racing Series makes their way to the 3/8 Mile Windy Hollow Speedway. Joining me now here on Let's Talk Racing is race director Nick Black along with Sarah Smith from the Big Rig Series. Folks, welcome to the show.
5: Thank you for having us.
1: Man, I tell you what, we've been hyping this up, and Trevor and I have talked about bringing you guys in for a couple of years, and you're like, well, we got to do this, get the wall ready and all that, but we've got all the boxes checked, and the big rigs are coming to Windy Hollow this weekend. First off, tell me about the idea of let's make big rigs race on a racetrack. How did that come about?
5: It started back, you know, at the beginning of time, you know, people want to race no matter what it is. I don't care if it's shopping carts or go-karts or big rigs, they want to race. It started, you know, mainly back in the 70s with the Gator Series. Gator Series came on, Great American Truck Racing Series. Those guys lasted up until the late 80s, and it kind of fizzled out. And it's went through a couple of different changes since then. The Champ Truck Series started in 2015. It lasted a couple of years, and then it went to Bandit Series and the Fast Series, and it never really grown like it should have. And it all these series had one thing in common. They were all owned and governed by one person. We are a group of people. There's eight of us that own this series, and we're more fan oriented. We're more track oriented. We do things that the people want to see. It's not about who wants to be first. It's about who actually makes the race and makes it first. You know, we don't put anybody where they don't belong. You know, if a guy wins in our series, he has won the race. Nothing was gave to him.
15: Yep.
1: Looking forward to have the American Big Rig Series Windy Hollow Speedway this weekend. And you guys have been across Kentucky. You've been at Richmond Raceway. You've been our friends up at Salem, Indiana. But this will be the first trip on the west side of the state.
5: We're looking forward to it. This is a new territory for us. We're actually going to a few new territories this year, and this is one of them. We are super excited about coming to Western Kentucky.
1: Well, when you come, you got to try some Western Kentucky barbecue, and there's a few to talk about when you get here. So, and you all, some of you all are going to arrive on Friday night for the meet and greet and kickoff there at O'Reilly Auto Parts here in town.
5: We should have probably between 4 and 6 trucks there on Friday for this. A lot of the guys really look forward to these meet and greet type deals as much as they do the race.
1: It is really great for the drivers to get up close and personal. That'll give you a day early to go out there, meet your favorite driver, see your favorite truck, and you'll know who to root for on Saturday when the green flag drops. But how many trucks can we expect on Saturday, guys?
5: We'll have 10 trucks there on Saturday. There's a chance there may be 12, but I know of 10 solid trucks out there on Saturday.
1: 10 semi-trucks around the 3/8 Mile Windy Hollow Speedway with black smoke rolling, the roar of diesel engines. And I feel like I've got to play Eastbound and Down during the pace laps. I figure that's only fitting for you guys.
15: Absolutely.
5: Yeah, that's a definite there. You know, if not, it wouldn't seem like a race.
1: That's right. Well, folks, you'll have a full season this year of races. If they want to find out more details about the American Big Rig Racing Series, how do they do it?
15: You can find details about the American Big Rig Racing Series at www.americanbigrigracing.com. We've got Facebook, Instagram, TikTok, all of them are at American Big Rig Racing. You can pretty much find, you can just a quick Google search and we'll pop up.
1: Joining the American Big Rig Series this weekend at Windy Hollow Speedway is the American Sprint Car Tour. We've got all kinds of America for Memorial Day and the 250th anniversary of the country. We're doing it big on Memorial Day weekend here with the American Sprint Car Tour. Joining us is a previous winner at Windy Hollow Speedway, an American Sprint Car Tour racer, Derek Crane. Derek, welcome back to Let's Talk Racing.
16: Thanks for having me on again.
1: Derek, we were talking before we went on the air, had your first race last weekend at Lawrenceburg and kind of fighting some engine issues that you did on the tail end of 2025, but you hope you've got that corrected.
16: Yeah. We thought it was fuel this whole time. We went to the chassis dyno in the off season. It pulled great. And we get to Lawrenceburg first night out last weekend, and it still showed, I couldn't get past half throttle. And it pushed out some oil, but I think we got it figured out. I think the block was just pressurizing. So bought some cheap valve covers for Woody Hollow just to, make sure that that's it. And really looking forward to being back at Woody Hollow on the Finn and Louis Pizzeria car. So I call it my second home.
1: Yeah, we'd love to have you. You got a great following there of fans at Woody Hollow Speedway coming all the way from Wisconsin. So that's what, about a 8-hour drive for you guys?
16: Yeah, it's, I think GPS is like 7:15, but with the trailer and everything, it's about 8. So, but it's actually not the worst drive. It's actually one of my favorite drives. Take 94 south, go around Chicago on 294, and then basically right when I get to Indiana, I jump on, was it 40, 41? I think it's 40. Yeah, 41. And I just take that straight down south and, yeah, the next time I hit big traffic's in Evansville. So, and it's not even that much traffic when you're used to Chicago. So, it's a really easy drive. And I'm super stoked.
1: Oh, yeah. Evansville's a breeze compared to Chicago. So, yeah, you might see a little traffic there, but you're like, oh, this is actually a decent-sized city. Nothing like Chicago. But what are some things that you guys did in the off season? We mentioned it's a really long winter in Wisconsin.
16: Yeah, racing up here starts beginning of May and goes to mid to late September, and then that's about it. So it's always weird going on Facebook and seeing, Windy Hollow starting in March and the places down south running until November. And it's like, man, I'm a little jealous, actually, because here we pack them fast, a lot of doubleheaders and stuff up here in Wisconsin. But, off season was great. I've got my son Landon. He's walking now. A little bit by himself, but he likes to, hold mine or my wife's hand. We walk around the house and he loves that. Starting to, a lot more babbling, not necessarily talking. So really enjoying the off season. Last year we got the engine late. So we only got about 7 races in. So really the car and everything just kind of sat there in the garage, just freshening some, rear ends and steering gears and stuff like that. So, it's been a long and just kind of laid back, off season, but really looking forward to getting back, at the dirt tracks, throwing it sideways.
1: The American Sprint Car Tour, making one of their, many visits to Windy Hollow Speedway in 2026, of course, a fan favorite there. And I really like what the American Sprint Car Tour does, as we talked with Derek Crane, previous winner at Windy Hollow Speedway, is they really get interactive with the fans, let the fans be part of the show, not just sit in the grandstands. They're part of the action.
16: Yeah. And honestly, Windy Hollow fans are their next level, we still do the same things at all the other tracks, but the Windy Hollow fan base is just super, super electric. Getting out of the car, you hear everyone cheering for you, people coming into the car and in victory lane and, giving you handshakes, telling you good job and rooting for you all night or just actually watching the cars, not just kind of saying that, they have their fan favorites and, they go up and talk to the drivers. Drivers come up and talk to them. I really love the layout of Windy Hollow too, where the general admission is on the back side of the front chute, obviously, but the pits is kind of like in turn one. So that kind of pushes the pit and the general admission into one area. So it's really easy to talk to fans, walking down the front chute, looking at turn four, trying to read the track, fans coming up to me and talking, and it's just great. And first time was really kind of took me back a little bit, because I'm like, I'm not used to people coming up and talking to me. Usually it's like, oh, he's a driver, let him be. But I love the Windy Hollow fans.
1: And fans will have the opportunity to meet Derek and see his race machine along with many others of the American Sprint Car Tour and the American Big Rig Series on Friday from 4 until 6 p.m. at O'Reilly Auto Parts in Owensboro. And you and I were talking before we went on the air. You really love those meet and greet and fan opportunities.
16: Yes. I won't shut up about racing because I'm so passionate about it. So anyone that wants to listen to me talk, I'll talk until they're bleeding from the ears about racing. So we're leaving early Friday morning so we can get there in time. Regardless, we were going to leave Friday night and kind of get into the Terre Haute area and get a hotel and then take the rest of the drive Saturday morning. But with a car show, we can make it because we all took off work Friday. So we're going to leave about 5:30, I think we said. And we should be getting into Owensboro roughly about 2 and, check into the hotel, shower, maybe take a nap and then head over to O'Reilly's.
1: Going to be great there to kick off the big racing weekend. And you mentioned you love Windy Hollow and the layout. It looks even more different from when you guys were there last time. We've got a wall all the way around. The entrance into the racetrack is more centrally located on the backstretch. And there are now temporary bleachers heading into turns 1 and 2. So that's going to be a little different viewpoint for you guys behind the wheel on Saturday.
16: Yeah, that's definitely going to, kind of throw off, or not necessarily throw off the visuals, but yeah, coming off of turn 4 and before you just kind of see the wall turn and you see the back or the background, just some trees and stuff like that. But now seeing the temporary grandstands going into turn 1 is going to look different. It's probably going to make the track feel smaller a little bit now that, you're kind of feeling a little bit more enclosed. I'm a little upset about the wall going all the way around because I was dropping the right rear off of turn 2 to grab some bite going down the back chute. So I don't know how I feel about that. But at the end of the day, we're all running on the same track. And, philosophy is, if you're trying to beat all 24 drivers, you're not going to win. You got to beat the track. You got to set the car up for it. And after that, it takes that 24 cars down to maybe 5 guys that you got to beat on any given night with the American Sprint Car Tour.
1: And we talk about Saturday. You guys are going to be here for a doubleheader. You're back in action on Sunday as well.
16: Yes. Makes that trip a lot easier to take.
1: Yeah, doubleheader, going to be racing on Saturday and Sunday as well for Memorial Day weekend. And, you're here on Let's Talk Racing. You've got your own podcast. Tell us about that, Derek.
16: Yeah, so it started off, racing up here at Wilmot Raceway in southeastern Wisconsin. Did that from 2016 to about 2021. And then started with running aluminum block 410 stuff with USAC and Indiana stuff. And it was just a, quick 3-minute, 5-minute live video on Facebook just to stay connected with my fans here in Wisconsin. And that turned into another driver, hey, I'll talk with you. And then I started having multiple drivers on every other week and stuff like that. Now I got Michael Olson and Beth Sierzynski helping me out on the podcast, which is great. Michael is a former street stock driver up here in Wisconsin. Now he's crewing on a winged sprint car team. And Beth Sierzynski is a crew girl for a couple teams here in Wisconsin, non-wing primarily. So check out the Bench Racing Podcast, Spotify, YouTube, iHeartRadio, Amazon Music, Apple Podcasts, wherever you get your podcast from. And we just kind of sit around and BS and just kind of talk about what's going on here locally in southeastern Wisconsin. It's a great time. And if you go back last couple of episodes, one of us has had a crash out with a game that we play. So it's a little comedy. We don't necessarily take it that seriously. We just have fun talking racing and building up the drivers in southeastern Wisconsin.
1: Well, Derek Green, thank you for joining us. Look forward to seeing you guys here at Owensboro this weekend at Windy Hollow Speedway. To follow your racing, you've got a Facebook page too.
16: Yes, yes, Derek Crane Racing. Check us out. I got a few drivers from Lawrenceburg and some other drivers that have that are coming to Windy Hollow, and they're asking about gearing and, you know, shape of the track and kind of how to set the car up. And, you know, if you beat me, I ain't telling you, but if it's your first time, I'll help you out. But yeah, I was like, they do a great job promoting the drivers. You know, shout out to you on the mic at Windy Hollow, because the weekend of the in August 2025, the first time we were down there, again, 2,000 followers, and 95% of them had a KY as a state. So a huge thank you to you for promoting us.
1: Well, Derek, thank you for joining us here on Let's Talk Racing, and safe travels this Friday. We'll see you at O'Reilly Auto Parts and then on track on Saturday and Sunday.
16: Oh yeah, looking forward to it. Thanks for having me on again.
1: This weekend, the NASCAR Cup Series heads to Charlotte Motor Speedway for the Coca-Cola 600, one of the crown jewel events for NASCAR. Joining me now is a previous winner of the Coke 600, William Byron. William, where does the Coca-Cola 600 rank in terms of the biggest races of the year for you?
17: My book, it's one of the top races, just because, I mean, you look at it from a point standpoint, it has a lot of points that you can that are available to grab. So to me, it that race is more important, I think, than some others. So just from purely that standpoint, but yeah, I think there's prestige in it, that where it falls on the calendar and the time of year. You know, it seems like the start to kind of the summer stretch. So just hitting that in stride is really important. Like I said, there's just more available points on the line. So that's important.
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4: 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It's time to wave the white flag on this edition of Let's Talk Racing. If you missed any portion of tonight's program, be sure to check back on the Let's Talk Racing Facebook page. I'd like to welcome up our next guest as the NASCAR Cup Series heads to Charlotte Motor Speedway for this weekend's Coca-Cola 600. Joining me now, defending winner of the Coke 600, Ross Chastain. Welcome to the show.
5: Yeah, thanks for having me.
4: Ross, defending winner of the Coke 600 Crown Jewel event. I saw you at Nashville last year on the weekend after the 600. The ring still didn't quite fit, but does the ring fit now?
5: Yes, I've mainly just got more comfortable with it on. So I haven't worn it every day by any means, but special occasions for sure. Anytime I'm getting dressed up, the ring goes on.
4: The Coca-Cola 600 Crown Jewel event, you took home that win last year, and also a special Coke machine got to go home with you too, and that's kept in a pretty special place at the house.
5: Yeah, not in the house, it's out in the barn. Have like a studio, a little shop, and it's out there. It's ice, got some ice cold Cokes in it this weekend, got some family coming into town, so wanted them to be able to put a dime in. It takes real dimes and get a Coke out. The Coke bottles cost a lot more than a dime these days, by the way. So, definitely losing out on it, but well worth the investment.
4: Well, you need to work that out for the 2026 winner. They get a year's supply of Coke bottles and the Coke machine. I think they could probably work that out.
5: A lot of false promises. Was told that last year, and yeah, it didn't come through.
4: Well, this weekend, like we mentioned, Coca-Cola 600, and to preview the race and be a part of the festivities, you had a chance to lay a wreath at the Tomb of the Unknown Soldier at Arlington National Cemetery. That had to be a special moment for you.
5: Yes, very. As soon as we won, I think we were still in victory lane or maybe up in the top of the Smith Tower eating and toasting with some fans. They ran me through some of the dates, and there was some non-negotiables. I knew that trip to the Pentagon would be coming pretty quickly within a month or two. And then I knew that almost 1 year later, we would be going to Arlington, they told me. So definitely it lived up to everything they talked about. And then when I looked up past drivers, Blaney, Bell, that had been, looked at some of their pictures and videos that they had, you know, that came out of those trips and everything that I thought it would be, it was that and more. So impactful whenever we pulled through the gates. We met the group there outside, and then as they pulled us through and blacked out SUVs, and we drove up the hill on several different roads on the property to get to the Tomb of the Unknown Soldier, that was it was powerful looking out the window and seeing so many rows of headstones and knowing what that means, getting the details behind a few of them that they told us about when we were there. So very special to do that. And that day was actually the first time that track president Greg was there with us. He was out sick with a complete heart transplant a year ago. So I didn't get any interaction with him throughout our win in 2025. And this was really his first event back, and he wanted to make that. He had told his doctors, told his physical trainers along the way for almost a year that he wanted to get back for Arlington, and he made it. So it's really cool.
6: Arlington National Cemetery is such a special place, honoring those who we've lost defending our country. But fast forward to this weekend, and they talk about the Coke 600, Indy 500, double, 1,100 miles. You're running that, but all in the same place this weekend. Talk about pulling triple duty at Charlotte Motor Speedway.
5: Yeah, very intentional. I think the best way to be a better race car driver is to race. And if I can race on the same track on the same weekend, although the vehicles are different, I don't care. I think it helps. And there's a lot of differences with the shifters and the way the cars and trucks drive, but I think stepping through that is great. And Trackhouse signs off on it. So our leadership team and Justin Marks are all in, and Connor Zillich doing it as well. So, and Shane doing two of the three. So definitely looking forward to that and getting on track in all three. So very intentional. It's not, doesn't happen by accident.
6: Ross, thank you so much for joining us here on Let's Talk Racing. Best of luck this weekend defending the Coke 600, and look forward to talking to you again soon.
5: All right. Appreciate it.
6: Coca-Cola 600 this Sunday on Owensboro's home for NASCAR, 92.9, 93.3 WVJS. I'd like to welcome up our next guest, a winner from over the weekend. Been a winner a few times this season, Morgan Vanover. Welcome to Let's Talk Racing.
7: How's it going, Blake?
6: Going good. How about you? It's been a good 2026 for you.
7: Yeah, it's started off pretty hot. We've had a few good nights this year. Hopefully keep the ball rolling.
6: Keep the ball rolling, keep all four wheels rolling, no flat tires. Usually ends up pretty well if that happens.
7: For the most part, it does.
6: We'll talk about this past weekend.
7: Friday night, we went down to Cedar Ridge in the Crown Vic. Ran third in the heat race. Got a good start. Jumped up to second in the feature. Had a caution. Bunched us back up, and I was all over the back bumper of the leader. Just could not get around him.
6: Sometimes it's easy to catch them. Getting around them is another thing, right?
7: Exactly, especially when we're so close on horsepower and can't do anything to the cars. So
6: I was going
7: to
6: say, those Crown Vics we've talked before, they're about as stock and bone stock as you can get. So there's not much advantage you can have to them. It's pretty much just get in and go.
7: Yeah, you can't do anything to them. So one is just as fast as the next.
6: All depends on, comes down to the driver and being right there on top of each other. Sounds like a good night on Friday for you. And then Saturday, redeemed yourself with a win.
7: Yeah, we went down to Western Kentucky Speedway for their season opener. Got a late start. My race pass went down, but qualified on the pole.
6: By the way, a Saturday night is a horrible time for my race pass to go down.
7: Yeah. Yeah. Led flag to flag in the heat and led flag to flag in the feature. Kyle Morris was right there, though, if I made a mistake.
6: You know, you can't get much better than that, leading flag to flag, never have anybody in front of you. That's a good way to take a win home.
7: Yeah, I'd much rather it be like that all the time, but it doesn't work like that.
6: Doesn't work like that sometimes, but it did for you on Saturday night. And what does this weekend look like for you?
7: Well, I think we're going to go back down to Western Kentucky Speedway Saturday, and then Sunday we'll be in both cars at Windy Hollow and hope for the best.
6: Well, two races, two tracks, multiple cars. I mean, you have a decent shot at winning at least one, I'd say.
7: Hopefully. Hopefully everything goes like it has been. We've been pretty fortunate this year. We've only had one race where we ended up as a did not finish because we blew a tire on the last lap.
6: Yeah.
7: We were running third out of 16 cars, I think.
6: There's been a lot of Crown Vics at Windy Hollow this year.
7: Absolutely. That track or that class really blew up this year, and I think it's only going to get bigger.
6: For sure. Of course, Crown Vic's going to run Saturday and Sunday. Windy also at Nebo as well on Saturday. Who makes it possible for you, Morgan?
7: Mormon Transportation, Ron Staples Truck Service, Massey Auto, Smiley Performance, Personally For You, Rick's Tire and Service, my mom and dad, my girlfriend Jenna for letting me be out in the shop all night, every night of the week, and supporting me. No
6: At
7: matter
6: least you
7: what,
6: brought her out to get dinner tonight.
7: Yeah, I had to do something. And man, everybody who helps me work on these cars throughout the week. I mean, we're in the shop at least 3 to 4 nights a week, changing setups, trying to see if we can gain a 10th.
6: And a 10th goes a long way sometimes, especially in the back bumper of somebody that you're trying to beat.
7: Yes, yes, absolutely.
6: Well, Morgan, we appreciate you coming out and joining us here on Let's Talk Racing. Best of luck this weekend, end of the 2026 season. Look forward to having you on here talking about some more wins.
7: Thank you, Blake.
4: The field has been set for the 110th running of the Indianapolis 500 presented by Gainbridge. 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Mick, talk us through the first experience at IMS. 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
8: Yeah, I mean, you know, it's obviously been a long ways coming now. You know, preparing, done the open test. We've done, you know, the full week of testing to obviously get ready for the race. The main, you know, the main event obviously being the race. So we obviously did some quality runs. We had the Fast Friday. Unfortunately, it felt like we, you know, lost a little bit of speed during qualification. We weren't quite on it. I think there were a couple of things here and there, which we found out yesterday that, you know, we're maybe not 100%. So obviously, taking that into account, we kind of, you know, look ahead to the race now. And I think we have a good understanding of what we need to do to be better there. And hopefully, you know, come back through the field and go forward.
4: Looking ahead to this weekend racing preview, like we just mentioned, the 110th running of the Indy 500 presented by Gainbridge, beginning at 11:30 a.m. on 102.7 ESPN, the game Owensboro, and then turned back here to 92.9 WVJS at 5 p.m. for the 67th running of the Coca-Cola 600 at Charlotte Motor Speedway. It's time to throw the checkers on this edition of Let's Talk Racing, presented by O'Brien's Bar and Grill on Owensboro's home for NASCAR, 92.9 and 93.3 WVJS. If the good Lord's willing and the creeks don't rise, we'll see you back here at O'Brien's Bar and Grill next Wednesday night. Thank you and good night.

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1: Said, if you ain't first, you're last.
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0: For Kentucky's number one racing show, brought to you by O'Brien's Bar and Grill.

0: Among others, Hearts' John Cafferty and The Who in that set. Who guitarist Pete Townshend got married to Karen Astley on this day in rock history in 1968. The two met at Ealing Art College in London, and they had three kids before they separated in the 90s and finally divorced in 2009.
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0: The Foo Fighters' second studio album, The Color and the Shape, released on this day in rock history, the 20th of May back in 97. That's the one with the hits Everlong and My Hero on it.
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12: Here's your 14 First Alert forecast. Overnight tonight, gradually drying out with lows settling down into the mid to upper 50s. Thursday looks mostly dry and cloudy. A few stray showers possible over western Kentucky, and highs will top out in the lower 70s. Stray showers remain possible Thursday night, becoming more numerous into the overnight hours. Lows bottom out in the upper 50s to lower 60s. I'm meteorologist Michael Fecka with your 14 First Alert forecast.
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0: Sir Paul McCartney hit the number one spot on the U.S. singles chart on this day in 78 with that Wings classic, With a Little Luck. Also on this day in 91, Paul McCartney released the first album from the MTV Unplugged series when Unplugged, the official bootleg, was released in the U.K. on this day in rock history. It came out in America in June of that year.
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2: From ABC News, I'm Dave Packer. An escalation between the U.S. and Cuba. The Justice Department unsealing an indictment against former Cuban President Raul Castro, brother of the late longtime President Fidel Castro. Raul Castro, now 94, charged with murder after the shootdown of two civilian planes out of Florida in 1996. Four people were killed, including three Americans on a humanitarian mission.
3: Tonight, rejoicing in Miami's Cuban community, Little Havana. ABC's Matt Rivers speaking to Lourdes Zayas Bazan, who hasn't been back to Cuba since she fled some 67 years ago.
4: What does this indictment symbolize to you?
5: It's finally a step, a big step, for freedom in Cuba.
4: And do you think that you will see government change in Cuba in the near term?
5: Well, hopefully, yes.
3: Tonight, President Trump's signaling change is at hand.
2: ABC's Pierre Thomas. Two police officers who defended the U.S. Capitol during the January 6 attack are suing to stop the creation of President Trump's nearly $1.8 billion anti-weaponization fund, calling it the most brazen act of presidential corruption this century.
6: Maryland Congressman Jamie Raskin, the top Democrat on the House Judiciary Committee, now has a bill which would bar the payments and prohibit what he calls future presidential slush funds. In the Senate, Majority Leader John Thune has said he's not a fan of the fund. But whether lawmakers in both houses can channel their opposition into a measure that can become a law is very much an open question.
2: ABC Stephen Portnoy. Near Simi Valley outside of Los Angeles, firefighters continue to work to contain the fast-moving Sandy fires that rips through the mountains. ABC's Leo Stallworth is there.
7: Flames racing down hillsides above neighborhoods as firefighters battle the blaze from the ground and air. Crews say containment has now increased to 15%. Assigned firefighters are beginning to gain some ground after strong winds fueled explosive fire growth.
2: Hundreds of flights at New York's LaGuardia canceled after a sinkhole opened on the runway. 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
2: Tales on the background of the suspected San Diego shooters. ABC's Alex Stone.
16: According to sources speaking to ABC News, early last year, police in Chula Vista outside of San Diego spoke with one of the two shooters, Caleb Vasquez, after somebody who knew him contacted police out of concern he was interested in extremist ideology and mass casualty attacks. Police reviewed his social media and found neo-Nazi rhetoric, but they did not feel there was enough evidence to make an arrest.
2: When it comes to home ownership, one gender is beginning to pull ahead.
17: Between July of 2024 and June of 2025, single Gen Z women made up 35% of all home buyers of their generation, almost double the rate of single Gen Z men. Gen Z, by the way, is typically people under the age of 29. The National Association of Realtors says single women across all generations made up a quarter of all home buyers, while single men accounted for just 11%. Even so, older generations and married couples represent the largest share overall of home buyers across the country. Sherry Preston, ABC News.
2: Tennessee officials have agreed to pay a retired police officer $836,000 after he was arrested and jailed for more than a month after posting on social media following conservative activist Charlie Kirk's death. The man said as a result of his arrest, he lost his job and missed the birth of his granddaughter and says he's pleased his First Amendment rights were vindicated. Dave Packer, ABC News.
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21: Here's your 14 First Alert forecast. Overnight tonight, gradually drying out with lows settling down into the mid to upper 50s. Thursday looks mostly dry and cloudy. A few stray showers possible over western Kentucky, and highs will top out in the lower 70s. Stray showers remain possible Thursday night, becoming more numerous into the overnight hours. Lows bottom out in the upper 50s to lower 60s. I'm meteorologist Michael Fecca with your 14 First Alert forecast.
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The Rolling Stones debuted that classic, Satisfaction, on Shindig, the American variety show, on this day in 1965. I'm Bob Barron with you on Hump Day. Here's one from Tom Petty.

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0: Billy rocking the cradle. Tom, he's not backing down. And the Stones, they got some satisfaction on this date. 11 years ago, they played a surprise gig at the small Fonda Theater in Los Angeles. It seats just 1,300 people. And they decided, we're going to perform the entire Sticky Fingers album, front to back.
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0: The 20th of May, 1969, the date that Peter Cetera, lead singer for Chicago, was beaten up at a Dodgers-Cubs game. That was happening in Dodger Stadium. Of course, Peter Cetera, a Cubs fan. I don't know if it was the fact that he was a Cubs fan or he had the long hair, but he got the heck beat out of him.
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6: Here's your 14 First Alert forecast. Overnight tonight, gradually drying out with lows settling down into the mid to upper 50s. Thursday looks mostly dry and cloudy. A few stray showers possible over western Kentucky, and highs will top out in the lower 70s. Stray showers remain possible Thursday night, becoming more numerous into the overnight hours. Lows bottom out in the upper 50s to lower 60s. I'm meteorologist Michael Fecka with your 14 First Alert forecast.
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0: She came in through the bathroom window, a great track from Joe Cocker, who's been gone for about 11 and a half years now, passed away in December of 2014. Today, the anniversary of his birth, May 20th, 1944.
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Bob Barron with you on this hump day. It was 13 years ago on this date in 2013 that Ray Manzarek, keyboard player for that band, broke on through to the other side, passed away at the age of 74 after a long battle with cancer.

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0: Bob Barron here. Love me some Boz Scaggs. You also heard ZZ Top in that set and The Doors. It was a year ago on this date in 25, French police announced that they had recovered the stolen statue of Jim Morrison, the one that was stolen from his grave, placed there in 1981 to honor the 10th anniversary of his passing. It was stolen in 1988 and finally recovered a year ago. They made plans to restore and reinstall that sculpture at the grave, but since then, the family has decided they'd prefer it to be displayed in a museum.
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0: Jimi Hendrix signed with Reprise Records, U.S. Warner Brothers label, on this day in 1967, as he would give them three albums here in the United States: Are You Experienced, Access Bold as Love, and the classic Electric Ladyland.
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10: Here's your 14 First Alert forecast. Overnight tonight, gradually drying out with lows settling down into the mid to upper 50s. Thursday looks mostly dry and cloudy. A few stray showers possible over western Kentucky, and highs will top out in the lower 70s. Stray showers remain possible Thursday night, becoming more numerous into the overnight hours. Lows bottom out in the upper 50s to lower 60s. I'm meteorologist Michael Fecka with your 14 First Alert forecast.
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0: Farm News with Jeff Nally, Local News with Rob Nichols, and Owensboro's greatest hits all day. 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
1: I had no choice but to hear you. You stated your case, Diamond.

0: That's some Tears for Fears in that set, and that's Alanis, Head Over Feet. So I'm going to head on out of here. I'm Bob Barron. You have a good one.
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Hey, just a couple of days away until the start of your long Memorial Day weekend, the unofficial start to summer.

0: Through the wee hours, leaving the nightlight on for you and melting with you, too, at the same time. How do we do that? Modern English. Bob Worthington here. Stick around. Have Dire Straits. Also, Donnie Iris.
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0: Say now to Andrea and Angela, a couple of buddies. 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
9: Here's your 14 First Alert forecast. Overnight tonight, gradually drying out with lows settling down into the mid to upper 50s. Thursday looks mostly dry and cloudy. A few stray showers possible over western Kentucky, and highs will top out in the lower 70s. Stray showers remain possible Thursday night, becoming more numerous into the overnight hours. Lows bottom out in the upper 50s to lower 60s. I'm meteorologist Michael Fecka with your 14 First Alert forecast.
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0: Green Day, Bob Worthington here. More great music on the other side and taking us wherever you go. And please be careful, no texting and driving and no drinking and driving. Stay safe.
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Paul Rogers and Bad Company, Feel Like Making Love, a couple of years after he was in a band called Free. Remember his first big hit called All Right Now with the band Free. Stick around from Rocky IV, our late movie. Grab yourself some popcorn next.

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0: Now showing at a little theater screen near you on your radio, Bob Worthington in our late, late, late movie there. Grabbed yourself some popcorn, maybe some Junior Mints, and Eye of the Tiger from Rocky IV from the movie which starred Sylvester Stallone.
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2: Here's your 14 First Alert forecast. Overnight tonight, gradually drying out with lows settling down into the mid to upper 50s. Thursday looks mostly dry and cloudy. A few stray showers possible over western Kentucky, and highs will top out in the lower 70s. Stray showers remain possible Thursday night, becoming more numerous into the overnight hours. Lows bottom out in the upper 50s to lower 60s. I'm meteorologist Michael Fecka with your 14 First Alert forecast.
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0: One thing leads to another and another and another. And don't forget to take us all Memorial Day weekend long, the unofficial start to summer, and we're there with you every step of the way.
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John, Paul, George, and Ringo rocking with Revolution. I'm Bob Worthington, a little finger snapping, finger popping time. Yeah, ready? All right. Blind Melon.

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0: A photograph, Def Leppard, Bob Worthington here, more great music near. Eagle is on the way, also the biggest, baddest, and best for Toto, with some background from the Tempt and Temptations. Next.
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0: Eagles, The Long Run, and more from where that came from. Our entourage of lyrical luminaries awaiting your discovery have Bruce Springsteen, his debut single, and Journey next.
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2: Here's your 14 First Alert forecast. Overnight tonight, gradually drying out with lows settling down into the mid to upper 50s. Thursday looks mostly dry and cloudy. A few stray showers possible over western Kentucky, and highs will top out in the lower 70s. Stray showers remain possible Thursday night, becoming more numerous into the overnight hours. Lows bottom out in the upper 50s to lower 60s. I'm meteorologist Michael Fecka with your 14 First Alert forecast.
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0: Bruce Springsteen, Born to Run, right around the same time he was on the cover of Time and Newsweek, the same week in 1975, all to kind of promote him and that song, Born to Run, back summer of 1975. Coming up, Peter Gabriel on the way and a whole bunch more.
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Baby, Hold On, Eddie Money. I'm Bob Worthington, keeping you company through the wee hours. Hey, don't blink too much because you might miss something. You don't want to miss a thing. Here's Aerosmith.

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0: Double D, Duran Duran, and Rio. It's Bob Worthington here. More great music near. Joan Jett and the Blackhearts lined up. Also, Fleetwood Mac straight ahead.
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1: Here's your 14 First Alert forecast. Overnight tonight, gradually drying out with lows settling down into the mid to upper 50s. Thursday looks mostly dry and cloudy. A few stray showers possible over western Kentucky, and highs will top out in the lower 70s. Stray showers remain possible Thursday night, becoming more numerous into the overnight hours. Lows bottom out in the upper 50s to lower 60s. I'm meteorologist Michael Fecka with your 14 First Alert forecast.
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looks like 10,000 spoons when all you need is a knife. It's meeting the man of my dreams and then meeting his beautiful wife. And isn't it ironic?

0: Our creature feature song, Eyes Without a Face, Billy Idol. Stick around, more great music, title track from their album, Breakfast in America, super band, super group, super album, super song. It's Supertramp, next.
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0: Benji or Rick O'Kasich and the Cars gonna shake it up. Stick around, Tom Petty and the Heartbreakers lined up and the Clash leading the pack.
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0: It's about time you learned how to fly. Tom Petty and the Heartbreakers stick around, have Jerry Rafferty lined up, also Queen with a number one song, and flying through the air with the greatest of ease next.
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2: Here's your 14 First Alert forecast. Overnight tonight, gradually drying out with lows settling down into the mid to upper 50s. Thursday looks mostly dry and cloudy. A few stray showers possible over western Kentucky, and highs will top out in the lower 70s. Stray showers remain possible Thursday night, becoming more numerous into the overnight hours. Lows bottom out in the upper 50s to lower 60s. I'm meteorologist Michael Fecca with your 14 First Alert forecast.
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0: Taking it right down the line, Jerry Rafferty, Bob Worthington here, and one of those classics from Queen, Standing By.
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0: Moving this week along the way we like it, the wee hours of your Thursday morning. Good morning, and just around the corner, just about a day and a half away, of course, you have your long Memorial Day weekend, the unofficial start this summer.
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4: Here's your 14 First Alert forecast. Overnight tonight, gradually drying out with lows settling down into the mid to upper 50s. Thursday looks mostly dry and cloudy. A few stray showers possible over western Kentucky, and highs will top out in the lower 70s. Stray showers remain possible Thursday night, becoming more numerous into the overnight hours. Lows bottom out in the upper 50s to lower 60s. I'm meteorologist Michael Fecka with your 14 First Alert forecast.
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0: Near the fork in the road, up ahead about a mile or two, up around the bend, John Fogerty and CCR. Bob Worthington here, and a good morning to you.
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0: The grieving son of security guard Amin Abdullah, who was killed while protecting others at the Islamic Center of San Diego this week, trying to tell the world how special he was.
1: He's my hero, and I'm sure he's a hero for others. And again, as sad as it is, you know, I have a little comfort in my heart knowing that my dad was a hero and that he, you know, saved a lot of people from going through, you know, hard times right now.
0: Abdullah was one of three people killed in that attack. A violent confrontation at a coffee shop in Indiana leading to the death of a 75-year-old customer. ABC's Aaron Katursky has details on that.
2: Police in Fort Wayne, Indiana said 75-year-old Anita Grayson entered Tim Hortons to complain about her drive-thru order and started arguing with the 17-year-old behind the counter. You can see a coworker then step between them before the customer appears to hit the younger worker first. That employee's manager then pushes the customer and the two tumble to the floor, where police said Grayson ripped out a chunk of the employee's hair. Minutes after the fight, Grayson was seen on the floor, and when police arrived, they found her unresponsive.
0: This is exactly what recent college grads, especially those in finance, did not want to hear. J.P. Morgan Chase CEO Jamie Dimon tells Bloomberg that the bank will likely be hiring more AI specialists and fewer traditional bankers in the future. He also says over time, AI will cut the number of people that the company needs. Sherry Preston, ABC News.
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6: Here's your 14 First Alert forecast. Overnight tonight, gradually drying out with lows settling down into the mid to upper 50s. Thursday looks mostly dry and cloudy. A few stray showers possible over western Kentucky, and highs will top out in the lower 70s. Stray showers remain possible Thursday night, becoming more numerous into the overnight hours. Lows bottom out in the upper 50s to lower 60s. I'm meteorologist Michael Fecka with your 14 First Alert forecast.
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0: Lenny Kravitz and Fly Away, welcome in. It is Thursday, May 21st. It's Jim. Hey, if your birthday is today, we want to be the first to say happy birthday to you. Start your day off on the right foot. Have an awesome day. Maybe, just maybe, the boss will finally recognize somebody's birthday. All right, and for those that are celebrating an anniversary today, happy anniversary for you, making it another year. All right, three in a row on the way as we get the morning rolling. Fleetwood Mac coming up, and Heart next.
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0: Want to thank Kevin for sending over today's crazy studies. Hit me up on Facebook. It's Radio Guy Jim. If you follow the page, you can send over an instant message with what you find online. All right, got two for you today. If you have a pet, you know how expensive it is. The food prices are going up. The vet bills are going up. How much money are we spending a year on our pets? New study says about $2,360 a year, or about $196 a month on our animal companion. Yep, and it is. Food's going up. Vet price is going up. Of course, got to get some toys. Got to get a new leash. Got to get a stylish hat or a coat. All the accoutrements, all the fun stuff that goes along with having a pet. All right, second one here has to do with kids and smartphones. Now they say that the average American kid gets a smartphone between the ages of 11 and 12. And while parents think that they can hold out until high school, they say the logistical hustle of middle school sports and after-school pickups usually kind of messes that whole timeline up. Device ownership, they're saying, spikes during these years. About 42% of kids use one at the age of 10, 71% by age 12. And to add to this, a new study from Stanford Medicine offers a little bit of peace of mind, revealing that the exact age a child gets a phone has no significant impact on their long-term well-being or grades.
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2: I'm Jeff Nally on the Cromwell Ag Radio Network. The Fertilizer Institute is praising the USDA's decision to reestablish a crop inputs economist position within the Office of the Chief Economist. Announced by Ag Secretary Brooke Rollins, the position will provide independent analysis and reporting on fertilizer and other crop input markets. That would include supply, demand, production, trade, and pricing trends. TFI President and CEO Corey Rosenbusch said the move responds to concerns from farmers seeking greater market transparency and more reliable information to navigate volatility on the global fertilizer market. The organization previously supported the creation of the position during testimony before the Senate Ag Committee, arguing that fertilizer markets require detailed analysis because domestic production alone does not fully represent the competitive global marketplace serving U.S. growers. Rosenbusch says improved communication and transparency across the agriculture supply chain will help support farmers and ensure a stable fertilizer supply. The fertilizer industry continues to invest in domestic production, transportation, infrastructure, and distribution networks to strengthen the long-term supply availability. I'm Jeff Nally.
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5: Cloudy to mostly cloudy skies across western Kentucky. Some spotty drizzle and light rain. Highs up to 72. Mostly cloudy, some patchy drizzle tonight. Lows down to 61. Friday, cloudy with occasional showers and isolated thunderstorms. Highs at 72. More rain on Friday night. A few storms down to 64. Partly sunny on Saturday with a 20% chance of isolated showers and thunderstorms. I'm 14. First alert, meteorologist Byron Douglas.
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For a better morning, I'm Rob Nichols, and you're on the Retro Morning Show. Welcome into a Thursday. 6:09, we're at 62 degrees in Owensboro. Gonna hit 73 today, mostly cloudy for the most part. Looks like the rain's gone for a bit, though. 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

0: 92.9 WVJS KC, the Sunshine Band. Here on a Thursday morning, it is the Retro Morning Show. My name is Rob. Welcome aboard. All kinds of great music on the way. Information, too, including Jeff Nally, Cromwell Ag Radio Network. He's at the bottom of the each hour, almost each hour. Of course, he does that all day long, all the way through the 3 p.m. hour. A lot of information from that angle as far as the agricultural thing. Also got birthdays on the way. We'll do those at 8:20. Birthday shout-outs. You got one? I want to know. And you maybe want to keep this number for more than just birthdays today. I'm just letting you know. 270-852-3789. That is the number in the studio. You might need it later because I've got another chance to win. Matter of fact, couple chances today. The Evansville Food Truck Festival is coming up Sunday, an all-day event in downtown Evansville. We got tickets for that. I got a family four-pack of tickets to go to this festival coming up here. And these, actually, 12 and under gets in free anyway, so you can bring four adults with you. We're going to give those away coming up here sometime this morning. And I've got tickets still for this great concert coming to Sky Pack in Bowling Green. Going to be Five for Fighting and Edwin McCain. Going to be happening on June 6th. What a show. I've seen Edwin in concert. Would love to see Five for Fighting, too. You could go on us and be listening for that chance to win sometime this morning. We are the Retro Morning Show, getting this thing started. 92.9 WVJS.
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Billy Joel, I'm Rob Nichols, and you're on the Retro Morning Show. Time to get up, moving. 6:30, got our weather on the way. Agriculture news from Jeff Nally, and that jogging song soon. Huey,

0: 92.9 WVJS, your greatest hits. Huey Lewis and the News, one of the many hits from the sports, as I recall. 6:33, looking at 61 degrees at Owensboro. Yeah, a couple chances to win. Do not forget, coming up today, another chance to win a 4-pack of tickets to the Evansville Food Truck Festival. Gonna be a great time. We'll give you all the details here soon. I mean, it's loaded. I mean, not just a few food trucks sitting around. You know what I'm saying? We got stuff for everybody. We've got entertainment. We got stuff for the kids. We got like over 25 food trucks. It's amazing what's happening. It's happening Sunday all day long. And we'll have all the details and a chance to win tickets on the way. And a great concert, too, coming up on June 6th. Sky Pack, Five for Fighting, and Edwin McCain going to be there. Your chance to win tickets on the way as we check out our WVJS weather. Mostly cloudy today. Byron says old drizzle may hang around. 73 today. Tonight, mostly cloudy. A chance of rain, maybe a thunderstorm. Down to 61, showers and thunderstorms likely tomorrow, high 75. Right now, 61.
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2: I'm Jeff Alley on the Cromwell Ag Radio Network. U.S. Department of Agriculture announcing new steps aimed at expanding domestic fertilizer production and lowering input costs for American farmers. Ag Secretary Brooke Rollins said the administration plans to accelerate permitting for fertilizer projects and revive a grant program to support domestic production. The effort could increase U.S. fertilizer output approximately 4.5 million tons annually, benefiting an estimated 400,000 producers across 290 million acres of farmland. The administration is also reviewing additional short-term measures, including transportation regulations and countervailing duties involving fertilizer imports from Morocco. The administration officials also highlighting the proposed $4 billion in Blue Point low-carbon ammonia facility in Louisiana. Army Corps of Engineers officials said permitting decisions on the project could come within 45 days as a broader push to reduce regulatory delays. EPA Administrator Lee Zeldin said the administration will expedite Clean Air Act and Clean Water Act permits to those fertilizer projects. China and the United States agreeing to reduce tariffs on agriculture trade as a part of a broader agreement announced following meetings in their summit last week. I'm Jeff Nally.
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92.9 WVJS. Songs so good, I had to have two music videos. Remember? Yeah. A couple of different music videos. My favorite one, of course, was the haunted house one where he's sitting there and things are moving on their own. George Harrison. Rob here with you at 6:44, about 16 minutes away from the hour of 7 o'clock here on the Retro Morning Show. Coming to you from the Floor Concept Studio. Time to wake up this morning. We've been sitting around thinking, you know, yeah, Memorial Day weekend's coming and all that. We're all excited about that. Maybe got a little traveling coming up here. But today, we need to wake up and start the day. Yeah, we do. I'm talking to myself more than anybody. For some reason, I talk to myself a lot. I'm not sure why. It is time to get moving. Maybe before you have your caffeine, or maybe you're not into caffeine. Maybe this will get you going. Our morning.

0: 92.9 WVJS, your greatest hits from Rocky. There you go. Bill Conti was the guy's name that did the scored music from the soundtrack. And not all the music, but he did, you know, the big stuff, the orchestra stuff. Rob here with you at 6:48, about 12 minutes away from the hour of 7 o'clock. Retro Morning Show in for a Thursday. I got news on the way. We'll check out WVJS local news right before that. ABC news on the way. Of course, Byron keeping us up to date on our weather today as well. A New York man is facing assault charges for allegedly attacking his neighbor with a weed whacker. New York State Police say 37-year-old Todd Tripp struck his 65-year-old neighbor in the face and arm. Cops say they got into an argument over property lines between their homes in Dover. The weed whacker was, at the time of the attack, was on when it happened. Yes, the victim was hospitalized. 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

92.9 WVJS. Good morning. I'm Rob Nichols, and you're on the Retro Morning Show, 7:09 on a Thursday. 61 degrees, guaranteed sometime this hour. Four-pack of tickets to the Evansville Food Truck Festival. Coming up Sunday. 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

0: 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Hello. Welcome into a Thursday, the 21st of May. A lot of good things happening today and this weekend, too. Talking about it earlier, on Sunday, another great event from Evansville Events. These guys know how to put on a party. This is the Evansville Food Truck Festival. Going to be happening Sunday all day long from 12 to 8 p.m. Main Street there in downtown Evansville. 25-plus food trucks, and that's just a start. Yeah, a lot of food trucks, some of them from over here in Kentucky, making the trip. Going to have other vendors, non-food vendors as well. Going to have a food hall. Going to have stuff for the kids, too, which is customary for these big events that you put on. We've got things like the large slide. You got free, bouncy houses, my goodness. Petting zoo and pony rides for the kids. Parking is free. 12 and under get in free. Artisans and boutiques and a whole lot more. And I've got tickets. I have got tickets to give away. Matter of fact, I got a 4-pack of tickets. If you want to go to this super event, like I say, Evansville Events knows how to put on a big event. 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So call me, 270-852-3789. There's the number. If you want to claim these tickets, I'll get you down to go to the Evansville Food Truck Festival Sunday afternoon, downtown Evansville. Again, 270-852-3789, the number. 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

92.9 WVJS. Got some cheap sunglasses this morning. Rob on the Retro Morning Show. How you doing? Happy Thursday. Always like a band, but they name it sounds like a sound effect. 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

0: set of performers, five for fighting, and Edwin McCain going to be at Sky Pack in Bowling Green coming up on the 8th of June. I've got tickets today to give away, so be listening very carefully for that, all right? Well, some days to remember today. Today is National Memo Day. And before instant messaging, before emails, before Zoom calls, there was the humble paper memo in the office. This celebrates all things old school with memos. Now keep it short, keep it simple. Also, today is National Wait Staff Day. Time to honor those who keep that coffee hot for you and take your order, no matter how confusing it might be. I always used to be very impressed with the servers who would come to the table without any kind of anything to write on. They would just memorize what you wanted. It's amazing. Of course, a lot of these restaurants or places like Denny's, where I went all the time, they probably already knew what I wanted. But anyway, it was always impressive. They could just memorize everything without writing anything down. 7:35, taking a look at our WVJS weather. From Byron Douglas at 14 News, mostly cloudy today. 73, mostly cloudy tonight. Chance of a shower, thunderstorm. 61 tonight. Tomorrow, showers and thunderstorms likely. High 75, showers, maybe a thunderstorm on Friday night. Low 65. Partly sunny, chance of a shower, thunderstorm on Saturday. In a high of 81. Right now, 60.
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1: I'm Jeff Daly on the Carmel Ag Radio Network. A federal court this week granted preliminary approval to John Deere's proposed antitrust settlement with farmers who filed their right to repair lawsuits, giving producers until September to file objections. The U.S. District Court for the District of Northern Illinois this week granting preliminary approval to Deere's proposed $99

0: $1 million settlement to resolve numerous farmer-initiated lawsuits that were filed back in 2022. Those lawsuits allege the company monopolized the repair market by limiting farm access to diagnostic tools for equipment that they own. The court found that the proposed settlement meets all legal requirements and is likely to be granted final approval. In world corn news, recent rainfall in Brazil has been slim with the exception of southern regions. Still, ConAgri expressing little concern for total corn production in last Thursday's report, estimating a 140.2 million metric ton crop. That would be the second largest of all time by their records. In Argentina, roughly a third of the corn crop is harvested. That, according to the Buenos Aires Grain Exchange, and expected to as well be record size. U.S. wheat prices aren't the only ones bouncing here at the week. Paris milling futures also snapping a three-day skid, moving stronger. I'm Jeff Nelly.
1: News.
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0: VJS, your greatest hits. The Eagles and Rob at 7:47. 13 minutes away from the hour of 8 o'clock here on the Retro Morning Show. Birthday shout-outs on the way. Going to be doing those around 8:20, so get those in at 270-852-3789. Also, the number you'll need to call sometime soon when I tell you to call and win a pair of tickets to go see Five for Fighting and Edwin McCann at Sky Pack and Bowling Green. Going to be happening June 6th. We'll be listening for your chance to win sometime this morning, sometime soon, as a matter of fact. Well, Nathan's Hot Dog Eating Contest champ, Joey Chestnut, isn't letting his run-in with the law keep him from competing this 4th of July. Chestnut was sentenced 180 days probation after pleading guilty to a misdemeanor battery charge in April. According to U.S. Weekly, the 17-time hot dog eating champion was at a bar back in his home state of Indiana in March, shaking hands with a guy who recognized him before slapping the alleged victim in the face. Chestnut told police he was pretty drunk and didn't remember the situation, but does remember that he set to defend his championship this summer. He was granted a petition to travel outside of Indiana where the incident happened. Joey Chestnut, he's been to Owensboro too a few times, but wishing him luck in his endeavors this summer in the hot dog eating contest. He's pretty successful. I like hot dogs, but not that much. It is 7:49. 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

10 the time. 60 degrees and on the way. 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Chance to win still to come. Five for Fighting and Edwin McCain coming to Sky Pack on June 6th, and your chance to win is coming up. 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

92.9 WVJS. Got a smile on that one, please. Obladi, Oblada, the Beatles. I'm Rob Nichols on the Retro Morning Show. Happy Thursday. It's 8:18 the time, 60 degrees outside.

0: celebrity list, looking at the 21st of May. As we see who's celebrating today, as well as the ones no longer with us, the birth anniversaries. On this 21st of May, Ronald Isley, 85 years old, one of the Isley brothers. Rock and Roll Hall of Famer he is, yeah, Ronald Isley, getting 85 today. Baseball Hall of Fame manager Bobby Cox, 85. Manager MLB for 29 years, including 25 with the Atlanta Braves. He led the Braves to 2 World Series titles. Was named Manager of the Year 4 times. Writer, producer, comedian, and former Senator Al Franken, 75 years old today. Actor Mr. T. Mr. T celebrating a birthday today.
1: The name is Mr. T. First name is Mr. Middle name is that period. Last name is T.
0: Yeah.
1: Listen and listen good. I'm talking to you.
0: Yeah, you talking to me. Mr. T, I pity the fool. Now, 74 years old today. I remember him from the A-Team as B.A. Baracus. Also, he was in Rocky III as Clubber Lang. He was also in Dancing with the Stars, which I don't remember a lot of, but he was in there, yeah. Actor Judge Reinhold is 69 years old today. Grammy Award-winning singer Gotye is 46. Reality personality Brandi Maxwell from the Basketball Wives, 43 years old. Country singer Cody Johnson, 39. NFL quarterback Josh Allen, 30 years old. Drafted 7th overall in the 2018 NFL Draft out of Wyoming by the Buffalo Bills. Actor Kevin Quinn, 29 years old today. And these are people who are would have celebrated birthdays, birth anniversaries. English poet Alexander Pope, born 1868, or 18, let me try that again, 1688. Wow. That's Alexander Pope. Other birthdays on the lates and greats list here. The guy with the coolest name ever. Yeah. Chairman of the Occidental Petroleum, Armand Hammer. Armand Hammer, born 1898. Hall of Fame blues composer Fats Waller, born 1904. Actor Raymond Burr, we know him as Perry Mason, born 1917. He was also on Ironside. FM radio pioneer Tom Donahue, born 1928. Serial killer Jeffrey Dahmer, born 1960. And the rapper Notorious B.I.G., born of this date back in 1972. Those are the birthdays and birth anniversaries for this 21st of May. We are the Retro Morning Show. My name is Rob, and we are 92.9. 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

0: 93.3 WVJS, Station of PennDOT for Better Morning. The Naked Eyes. 8:34, about 26 minutes away from the hour of 9. Still a chance to win on the way. I got 2 tickets to give away for a great concert. 5 for Fighting and Edwin McCain going to be at Sky Pack in Bowling Green on the 6th of June. So be listening very carefully for a chance to pick up those tickets. Going to be doing that sometime between now and 10. More likely sooner than later, so be listening for that chance to win as we check our WVJS weather. Byron Douglas says mostly cloudy today. High around 73. Tonight, mostly cloudy. A chance of a shower or thunderstorm. What else is new? Low 61. Showers and thunderstorms likely tomorrow. High 75. Showers, maybe a thunderstorm Friday night. Low 65 and then partly sunny on Saturday. Chance of rain, maybe a thunderstorm at a high of 81. Right now, 60.
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2: I'm Jeff Alley on the Cromwell Ag Radio Network. In the overnight, July corn down 5.5. July soybeans down 8.5. July Chicago wheat down 11.75. Looking at yesterday's market, July corn dropped 9.5. July soy fell 9.75. Corn basis weaker yesterday. Soybean and hard red winter wheat basis were steady. Spring wheat and soft red winter wheat basis were stronger. Futures markets pressured by favorable forecasts for the next few weeks and by renewed optimism that negotiating could make progress on Iran and a peace deal. The USDA to lead off today with the weekly export sales report, then the weekly and monthly livestock slaughter summaries to be released today. Traders stay in tune for updates for the latest round of peace negotiations between the U.S. and Iran. Previous close yesterday showed the Dow Jones Industrial Average up 645, the S&P up 79.33. The 10-year Treasury ended at 4.57. Early on today, the June Dow futures are up 80 points. European markets higher. Spot futures on London's FTSE are trading up just shy of 0.1%. Germany's DAX trading up 3%. The Shanghai Composite in China down 2%. I'm Jeff Nally.
3: 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I'm Brian Basham, and every Saturday morning on K-News 101.3, we're opening up the conversations that matter most to veterans, families, and our community. 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
1: 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Two in a row on a twin spin from Michael Jackson. Rob here with you back on the Retro Morning Show. Good Thursday. It's 8:47. Looking at 60 degrees in Owensboro. Heading up to about 73 today. Clouds are going to stick around with us, but not much in the form of rain until later on tonight. So we'll stick to that from Byron Douglas of 14 News. Actually, Byron did say a few sprinkles could come here and there today, but just mostly cloudy for the most part. You ready to rock and rescue? We are ready to rock. Yes, we are. Coming up June 6th, and it takes a village on Highway 81. 97X, our sister station, the Rock and Rollers down the hall here. Going to be having a good old time there at It Takes a Village. Going to be there 10 till 2 on June 6th. Hoping to adopt a bunch of animals because these are so cute. The animals they have, you just take one visit. You'll know what we mean. We've had them by the radio station many times as visitors here in the building. If you've been looking to adopt an animal, the time is going to be Rock and Rescue on June 6th. So hold off until then and come visit us because we're making a fun day for everybody. 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
3: From ABC News, I'm Sherry Preston. Multiple sources confirm that Acting Attorney General Todd Blanche will meet with Republican senators today as more of them speak out about the president's so-called anti-weaponization fund. Blanche to address them during a closed-door conference meeting. Here's ABC Chief White House Correspondent Mary Bruce.
4: A growing number of Republicans outraged.
5: I don't support it. I think it's a... you can't do that.
6: If someone is damaged by the federal government right now, there is already a process in place to be able to get restitution for that.
7: Sends the signal, hey, go breach the Capitol, destroy the building, assault police officers, you may even get compensated for someday. That's absurd.
4: Roughly 600 people were charged with obstruction or assaulting police officers in connection with January 6th. At least 170 pleaded guilty, and dozens others were found guilty by juries.
3: Two of the police officers who defended the Capitol on January 6th have filed a lawsuit against the fund. Gas prices about $1.40 higher per gallon than they were last year at this time, thanks to the war in Iran. Still about 45 million Americans are expected to travel at least 50 miles from home for the long Memorial Day weekend.
8: Traffic data company INRIX says the worst times to drive will be Thursday and Friday afternoons, especially between 3 and 6 p.m., with major backups expected in cities like New York, Boston, Denver, and Los Angeles.
3: ABC Stephanie Ramos. The Surgeon General's new report raising more questions about kids and screen time.
9: Experts warning even some toddlers are now spending multiple hours a day in front of a screen, setting up potential mental health issues and poor developmental and educational outcomes. That may be a shocker to parents because surveys show most teens these days currently average 8 or more hours per day.
3: ABC's Andrea Fujii. A day after Target announced strong sales, Walmart delivered another strong quarter. However, it also reported caution for the rest of the year given economic uncertainty. You're listening to ABC News.
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3: The sinkhole on the runway at New York's LaGuardia Airport is being repaired, and it's expected to be reopened in an hour.
13: Notably, this is the same runway where the deadly Air Canada collision happened back in March, shutting it down for several days. Repairs have been being made all night long. Now, this all happened Wednesday around 11 a.m. The large sinkhole was discovered during a daily morning inspection of the airfield. So it was good, of course, that this inspection was taking place, as it always does.
3: That's ABC's Lindsay Tuckman here in New York. Fewer Americans filed for unemployment benefits last week, layoffs remaining low despite a number of uncertainties clouding the current economic picture. A total number of Americans filing for unemployment benefits, just under 1.8 million. Competitive eating's biggest star is headed back to Coney Island this 4th of July, but not without some off-the-stage controversy. There's ABC's Dave Packer.
14: 17-time champion Joey Chestnut is set to return to the Nathan's Famous International Hot Dog Eating Contest on the 4th of July, while serving probation after pleading guilty to a misdemeanor battery charge. Chestnut was accused of slapping a man during a night out at an Indiana bar. A judge approved travel outside the state, clearing the way for him to compete for the famous mustard belt. Organizers say the incident happened outside league activities and does not affect his eligibility. Dave Packer, ABC News.
3: Part of the original staircase for the Eiffel Tower in Paris just went up for auction, sold for $500,000. Sherry Preston, ABC News.
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18: Cloudy to mostly cloudy skies across western Kentucky. Some spotty drizzle and light rain. Highs up to 72. Mostly cloudy, some patchy drizzle tonight. Lows down to 61. Friday, cloudy with occasional showers and isolated thunderstorms. Highs at 72. More rain on Friday night. A few storms down to 64. Partly sunny on Saturday with a 20% chance of isolated showers and thunderstorms. Mount 14, First Alert, meteorologist Byron Douglas.
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WVJS. Good morning. Rob on the Retro Morning Show. Guaranteed at this hour, we got concert tickets to give away. Haven't done it yet. It's coming up. 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

WJS, Stacey Dependon for Better Morning. The Thompson twins were not named Thompson. Neither were they twins. Anyway. 9:16, Rob here with you on the Retro Morning Show. Thursday going into Friday. Oh my goodness, does that mean tomorrow? Tomorrow is the day? Yeah. The All Request Hour at 9 o'clock.

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0: 92.9 WVJS, time after time. City Lauper, Rob here with you, back on the Retro Morning Show. Coming up at 10, we got Haynes John standing by with our official lunch rush from the Creme that is on the way at 10 after ABC News. Look at our WVJS weather. Mostly cloudy today, 73. Tonight, mostly cloudy, a chance of rain and thunderstorms down to 61. Showers likely, maybe a thunderstorm tomorrow at a high of 75. Right now, 61.
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The Who, 92.9 WVJS.

is so much. Yeah. The Who won't get fooled again. Rob here with you at 9:47, about 13 minutes away from the hour of 10 on the Retro Morning Show. We've had a good time today. Four Concert Studio, the place to be every morning right here. And wherever you are, whether it be at home or if you're on the job early or maybe finishing up a shift or getting ready for school or whatever, the place to be for all the best music and information here on the Retro Morning Show. Coming up, 10 o'clock, told you earlier about Haynes Johns coming in, taking over with all kinds of great music. He's got the Lunch Rush from the Creme coming up here in just a few minutes after we do ABC News at the top of the hour, 10 o'clock. Jeff Nally returns with more Ag Reports coming up starting next hour. It'll be in each hour all the way through 3 p.m. with the closing markets. Have yourself a wonderful rest of your Thursday. Next stop for us, Friday. And don't forget the all-request hour tomorrow morning at 9 from Space Monkey Records. Been looking so forward to this all week. We'll do it tomorrow morning, 9 till 10, here on 92.9 W.

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3: From ABC News, I'm Sherry Preston. Three vessels have been allowed through the Strait of Hormuz despite the U.S. blockade. They were said to be carrying oil from Kuwait and Iraq, not Iran, but the move raises questions about whether the hundreds of ships still trapped there will be allowed to pass. ABC's Tom Sufi Burridge is at the foreign desk.
4: Iran has the ability to threaten ships, and that is why there are hundreds of ships stuck in the Persian Gulf to the west of there and can't get out. The U.S. military blockade is a significant distance to the east, beyond the Gulf of Oman, basically where that goes into the Arabian Sea. That is where the U.S. military has multiple ships stationed and is not letting any ships which are going to or from Iranian ports or having Iranian-linked goods on them to transit through those waters. So it's a U.S. blockade on the Iranian blockade.
3: On Capitol Hill today, Acting Attorney General Todd Blanche is expected to brief GOP senators on the so-called anti-weaponization fund. Many moderate Republicans have spoken out about it. The two police officers who defended the Capitol on January 6th have also filed a lawsuit against it. Democrats gearing up for battle over the proposed national budget that would include billions more for border protection. Minority Leader Chuck Schumer.
5: It will give $72 billion to ICE and Border Patrol without any guardrails. The same agencies already sitting on $100 billion and sending masked agents to sow chaos in the streets of our cities.
3: Senate Republicans say the money is needed for immigration control. Walmart delivering another strong quarter of impressive sales. However, like other major retailers posting financial results this week, the company says it's cautious about the rest of the year given current economic uncertainty. Despite gas prices that are 40% higher than last year, 39 million Americans are expected to be on the roads this Memorial Day weekend. This is ABC News.
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3: The Trump administration is set to loosen a federal rule that requires grocery stores and air conditioning companies to reduce greenhouse gases used in cooling equipment. Elon Musk announcing plans to take SpaceX public. The initial public offering expected to be one of the largest ever and could make Musk a trillionaire when it happens. Musk founded SpaceX in 2002, and as of right now, Forbes puts his net worth at just under $840 billion. The Sandy fire in Simi Valley, California, leading to 40,000 evacuations. However, says ABC's Trevor Ault.
10: Conditions have been slowly improving, helping firefighters start to get the upper hand. The Sandy fire here is now 22% contained, but new fires are sparking up every day.
3: Fires have been spreading across the Texas panhandle as well, leaving some grieving.
11: High school sweethearts Valeria and Icy Kabetsky were married last August.
12: And then we moved in here 3 weeks ago and was finally starting our lives.
11: This week, wind-blown flames came in from the west.
13: We were hopeless, couldn't do anything.
11: When the Kabetskys were finally allowed back into their home,
12: we were expecting something, and we walked in and there was nothing.
11: At least 50 homes were lost to the wildfires. Another 25 were damaged. Jim Ryan, ABC News, Dallas.
3: Sorry, college grads. JP Morgan Chase CEO Jamie Dimon tells Bloomberg they'll likely be hiring more AI specialists and fewer traditional bankers in the future. I'm Sherry Preston, ABC News.
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17: From the Cromwell Weather Center, I'm Jeff Daly. Clouds today at a high of 73. Clouds tonight, 30% chance of rain after midnight, low 60. Tomorrow, a 90% chance for showers and thunderstorms with a high of 75. 90% chance of rain tomorrow night, 30% chance of rain Saturday, and showers in the forecast for both Sunday and for Memorial Day.
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The highest chart success for ELO with Don't Bring Me Down peaked at number 4. Well, hi, it's Haynes Johns, and up next, legal drama in Hot Dog Land. I'll have who and why, and how.

0: The first hit and highest chart success for Jim Atkins, Tom Linton, Rick Burch, and Zach Lind that we know as Jimmy Eat World, with The Middle, that peaked at number 5 for that band from Mesa, Arizona in suburban Phoenix. Well, hi, it's Haynes Johns, and yep, there is legal drama in hot dog land as competitive eater Joey Chestnut sentenced to 180 days of probation after pleading guilty to misdemeanor battery. It stems from an incident at Joe's Grill in just outside of Indianapolis back in March, when he drunkenly slapped a man in the face. Now, court records show that the 43-year-old was approached by a man for a handshake just before 2 in the morning, near closing time for that bar. After the handshake, reportedly, Chestnut changed his demeanor and slapped the man across the face. Now, he admits to being pretty drunk and not even remembering the altercation. However, after police show him the surveillance footage of the incident, he acknowledged that he must have taken offense at something the man said. Anyway, he pleaded guilty to a lesser charge of Class B misdemeanor battery, sentenced to that probation, which ends in October. Now, despite the legal troubles, he remains committed to his competitive eating career, set to make a public appearance, in fact, on Memorial Day in Terre Haute, Indiana. He regrets the incident and is committed to avoiding similar situations in the future. You think? He says that will not prevent him from participating in the upcoming Nathan's Famous Hot Dog Eating Contest, which always takes place on July 4th at Coney Island. So he's won that contest 17 times since 2007, his only loss occurring back in 2015. Of course, remember, he was banned back in 2024 due to a sponsorship conflict, but he returned triumphantly last year where he won again. So apparently he's regrouped and changed his behavior and apparently his demeanor. So good luck with that. Coming up, a 1-2 punch of number ones. The first for Kenny Loggins, after the second for Elton.
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2: 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I'm Kyle Rickey. 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

0: Kenny Loggins getting his first number one, and it stayed there for 3 weeks with Footloose from that motion picture and soundtrack of the same name. My name is Haynes Johns. Up next, Frampton Comes Alive after Mellencamp is hometown proud, just like us.
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2: I'm Jeff Nally on the Cromwell Ag Radio Network of the Chicago Board of Trade this morning. It's a lower market for soybeans and for wheat. Corn futures are either even to a penny stronger in the front 5 months of trading. Still not much of a gain to be seen in any direction there. Pricing for the soy products this morning, southbound soybean oil futures are between a penny and 29 cents lower. Soybean meal prices from 80 cents to $1.70 lower. Rice is lower. Cotton futures are lower. Live cattle futures, October contracts down $1.67, $235.10. Feeder cattle, October contracts down $6.05 at $352.82. Lean hogs, October down $1 at $87.6500. At the Board of Trade, July corn is a penny stronger, 466 and three quarters. The December market is even now at 489 and a quarter. July soybeans down 2.5, 1197 and a quarter. September down 3.25, 1182. The November 1189 and a half, down 4 cents a bushel. Wheat futures, the nearby July contracts are down 7 cents at 653 and a half. It is the July of 27, 6 cents lower, but still at 707 a bushel. I'm Jeff Nally.
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2: From the Cromwell Weather Center, I'm Jeff Nally. Clouds today at a high of 73. Clouds tonight, 30% chance of rain after midnight, low 60. Tomorrow, a 90% chance for showers and thunderstorms with a high of 75. 90% chance of rain tomorrow night, 30% chance of rain Saturday, and showers in the forecast for both Sunday and for Memorial Day.
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0: The number one selling album for all of 1976. Frampton Comes Alive, a double album set at that. His second consecutive top 15 hit when Baby I Love Your Way peaked at number 12 for Peter Frampton. Well, hi, it's Haynes Johns on your Thursday morning. We thank you for including us in your day. Coming up, the first top 10 hit for Aerosmith after we go running with Pat Benatar. And on the way next hour, once the largest, now taking a timeout. Of what, when, and why coming up.
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2: From ABC News, I'm Chuck Sievertson. A measure to compel President Trump to withdraw from the war with Iran is expected to come up for a vote in the House today. Significant test of lawmakers' willingness to go along with a war the president launched over 2 months ago without congressional approval. A small but potentially crucial number of Republicans have sided with Democrats on the issue. And what's keeping oil and gasoline prices high continues. Iran's announced a new area of control of the Strait of Hormuz, but the U.S. insists it is in control. ABC's Tom Sufi Burridge.
3: Iran has the ability to threaten ships, and that is why there are hundreds of ships stuck in the Persian Gulf to the west of there and can't get out. The U.S. military blockade is a significant distance to the east, beyond the Gulf of Oman, basically where that goes into the Arabian Sea. That is where the U.S. military has multiple ships stationed and is not letting any ships which are going to or from Iranian ports or having Iranian-linked goods on them to transit through those waters. So it's a U.S. blockade on the Iranian blockade.
2: Growing concern among Republicans in Congress about the fund President Trump wants the Justice Department to set up to pay people claiming they were harmed by the government.
4: Oklahoma Senator James Lankford is one Republican questioning whether the new fund could see taxpayer money going to those who beat Capitol police officers on January 6th.
5: I don't understand why any of those folks would receive any kind of compensation.
4: Senate Democrats will aim to put Republicans on the record on the fund and on the president's ballroom project as final action nears on a bill that would fund immigration enforcement. But noting a lack of interest among Republicans in putting taxpayer money into the ballroom, senators say a billion-dollar provision for the Secret Service has been removed from the package. Stephen Portnoy, ABC News, Washington.
2: The U.S. Commission of Fine Arts has approved the design for the military victory arch President Trump wants to build in Washington, this despite opposition. Wall Street major indexes are lower. 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
2: A mixed bag in the housing market, according to new government data.
12: Last month, construction was begun on 1.5 million new homes, compared with 1.7 million the month before. That's single-family houses, apartments, and condos. But next month might see an increase in housing starts. Construction permits issued for new homes surged nearly 6% from March to April.
2: ABC's Jim Ryan. This says mortgage rates have hit a nine-month high, with a 30-year fixed hovering around 6.68%. Hitting the road this Memorial Day weekend, ABC's Stephanie Ramos has tips to beat the traffic.
13: Traffic data company INRIX says the worst times to drive will be Thursday and Friday afternoons, especially between 3 and 6 p.m., with major backups expected in cities like New York, Boston, Denver, and Los Angeles. The best bet? Hit the road early in the morning or wait until later at night to avoid the heaviest congestion. Now, if you're driving long distances, experts say plan your gas stops ahead of time. Prices can vary significantly along your route. So filling up smart could actually save you some money.
2: More than 45 million Americans are expected to travel at least 50 miles. The Union for Theater Workers is planning to protest outside the Kennedy Center today to demonstrate against layoffs and the temporary closure of the center. Members of the International Alliance of Theatrical Stage Employees say that the layoffs are in violation of their contract, and they say that the jobs won't come back when the center reopens. Chuck Sievertson, ABC News.
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15: From the Cromwell Weather Center, I'm Jeff Daly. Clouds today and high of 73. Clouds tonight, 30% chance of rain after midnight, low 60. Tomorrow, a 90% chance for showers and thunderstorms with a high of 75. 90% chance of rain tomorrow night, 30% chance of rain Saturday, and showers in the forecast for both Sunday and for Memorial Day.
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A song that peaked at number 6 for Steven Tyler and Aerosmith, their first top 10 hit with Dream On. Well, hi, it's Haynes Johns, and up next, once the largest, now taking a timeout. I'll have what, when, and why after Creed.

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1: Let's do it.

0: a song that peaked at number 2 for Robert Palmer, his third top 5 hit with Simply Irresistible. Trying to find out where the money went. Check your credit card statement. Well, hi, it's Haynes Johns, and once the largest, now taking a time out. One of America's oldest beer brands, Schlitz, being discontinued after 177 years. Of course, it originated in Milwaukee back in the 1840s and being put on hiatus, according to Pabst Brewing Company, which owns the brand and the recipes. They said increased costs for storage and shipping are causing us to put it on pause. And in talking with Milwaukee Magazine, he says any brand or packaging configuration that is put on hiatus is still a cherished part of our history and hopefully our future. It was founded back in 1849 by Joseph Schlitz, who took over the business after marrying the widow of the original owner, which August Krug. Now, the brand became famous for its slogan, the beer that made Milwaukee famous, and once the largest brewery in the U.S., gained prominence, especially after the Chicago Fire in 1871, when it supplied beer to the city just down Lake Michigan. So, however, Schlitz's popularity declined in the 1970s due to a recipe change. Uh-oh, somebody had a bright idea. Remember New Coke? Anyway, the brand was sold to Strobe Brewing Company in 1982, and then both of those were acquired by Pabst back in 1999. Ironic, because Pabst and Schlitz used to be major competitors in the city of Milwaukee and the greater Midwest and across the country. So plans to brew the last Schlitz brand coming up based on the original 1948 recipe coming up. They'll be doing that later on this week. And then they'll release that back coming up next month on June 27th. But Pabst owns the brands of PBR as well as Stag, Lone Star, Old Milwaukee, Colt 45, as well as Stroh's. So we'll see what happens with that. Hopefully they'll bring it back. But again, they've gone back to the original recipe, so hopefully it'll continue on. But a very smooth lager. Coming up, a 1-2 punch of hits. We'll do the first number one for the band Yes, then the second consecutive top 10 hit for Foreigner.
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0: Lou Gramm and Foreigner with their second consecutive top 10 hit when Cold as Ice peaked at number 6. Both of those songs coming from their debut self-titled album. Their first hit feels like the first time. Well, hi, it's Haynes Johns. Up next, we'll do the first hit for Delamitri, then Journey coming to A Fork in the Road. Gosh, I hope they take it.
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2: I'm Jeff Nelly on the Cromwell Ag Radio Network. U.S. stock market is drifting today, following a rebound for oil prices and a mixed report on the U.S. economy. The S&P 500 down 0.3% on track for its fourth drop of the last 5 days after setting an all-time high. The Dow Jones Industrial Average up 0.1%. The NASDAQ Composite 0.6% lower. A halt to the torrid run for stocks benefiting from the artificial intelligence boom has slowed the U.S. market economy. Not even another better-than-expected profit report from NVIDIA was enough to kick it back into gear. The chip company reported stronger profit and revenue for the latest quarter than analysts expected, while also forecasting revenue for the current quarter that cleared analysts' estimates. The build-out of AI factories, the largest infrastructure expansion in human history, accelerating at an extraordinary speed, according to one market analyst. Such performance and talk that have become routine, although NVIDIA stocks swiveling between losses and gains before dropping 1.9%. At the Board of Trade, corn futures are a penny and a fraction to two higher, July at 468 a bushel. Soybeans are a fraction to three and a fraction higher, July at 1203, November 1194 and three quarters. I'm Jeff Nelly.
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2: From the Cromwell Weather Center, I'm Jeff Nelly. Clouds today at a high of 73. Clouds tonight, 30% chance of rain after midnight.

0: midnight, low 60. Tomorrow, a 90% chance for showers and thunderstorms with a high of 75. 90% chance of rain tomorrow night, 30% chance of rain Saturday, and showers in the forecast for both Sunday and for Memorial Day.
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0: As the great Yogi Berra says, when you come to a fork in the road, take it. Steve Perry and Journey heading separate ways because they are worlds apart. The song peaked at number 8. My name is Haynes Johns. On the way next, it's Stevie Nicks with her second consecutive solo top 5 hit after we kick things off with Creedence. And coming up next hour, the 2-word mantra that drives the Fonz. I'll have that plus 3 bonus tips for life coming up.
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3: Reporting for Cromwell Media News, I'm Rob Nichols. Tell City is marking a milestone as officials announce the completion of the long-awaited River Road project. More than a decade in the making, construction began in phases, initially sparking jokes about it being a road to nowhere. That all changed with the recent finish of Phase 2, connecting Highway 66 directly to the river port. Mayor Chris Kale highlights the new road benefits, better access to the river port, less truck traffic downtown, and increased opportunities for economic growth. A dedication ceremony was delayed yesterday and is supposed to happen at 4 p.m. today. Community tributes underway at Owensboro Memorial Gardens as they host the 28th annual Memorial Day event this week. Volunteers gathered to place American flags at veterans' graves, marking a day of remembrance and honoring local heroes. The observance continues Saturday with a formal ceremony at 2 p.m. and a veterans' food drive. Attendees are invited to bring non-perishable food items, with all donations supporting a local food bank aiding veterans in need. And the Kentucky Attorney General's office is looking into dozens of complaints that came in during the primary. Officials say 150 reports of various violations were made on Tuesday. Nearly 30 of those reports came from voters in Fayette County alone. The AG's office has not said yet whether any of the complaints were connected to serious election law violations. For Cromwell Media News, I'm Rob Nichols.
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5: From the Cromwell Weather Center, I'm Jeff Daly. Clouds today at a high of 73. Clouds tonight, 30% chance of rain after midnight. Low 60. Tomorrow, a 90% chance for showers and thunderstorms with a high of 75. 90% chance of rain tomorrow night. 30% chance of rain Saturday. And showers in the forecast for both Sunday and for Memorial Day.
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Stevie Nicks of Fleetwood Mac with her second solo top five hit when Stand Back peaked at number five. My name is Haynes. Up next, the two-word mantra that drives the Fonz.

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0: Amy Lee and Evanescence with their first hit when their debut single, Bring Me to Life, peaked at number 5. Well, hi, it's Haynes Johns. Up next, another first hit, this one for the band Kansas. Then Brian Adams getting us ready for the big season we kick off this Memorial Day weekend.
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2: I'm Jeff Nelly on the Cromwell Ag Radio Network at the Chicago Board of Trade today. Corn futures have managed a fraction of a gain. The soybean market, not so much. 2.5 to 4.5 cents a bushel down. And the wheat market, well, we're 2.5 to 8.75 cents a bushel lower. Your product market has soybean oil today, also on the south side, 6 cents to 29 cents lower. Soybean meal prices from 90 cents to $1.60 lower. Rice futures are higher. Cotton futures are mostly lower. The livestock complex is weaker today. October live cattle futures are down $4.30 a hundred at $232.47. Feeder cattle October contracts down $9.25 at $349.62. October lean hogs down $1.27 a hundred at $87.37 a hundred. Chicago Board of Trade today, July corn, 0.75 cents a bushel higher, 466.5. Sep futures up 0.5, 473. December at 489.5, and 0.25 cents a bushel stronger. Soybeans moving the other direction, July at 1197.25, down 2.5. Sep down 4.25, 1181. November down 4.5 at 1189 a bushel. Wheat futures, the July contract and the nearby at 652 a bushel, down 8.5 cents. I'm Jeff Daly.
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2: From the Cromwell Weather Center, I'm Jeff Daly. Clouds today at a high of 73. Clouds tonight, 30% chance of rain after midnight. Low 60. Tomorrow, a 90% chance for showers and thunderstorms with a high of 75. 90% chance of rain tomorrow night. 30% chance of rain Saturday. And showers in the forecast for both Sunday and for Memorial Day.
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0: a song that peaked at number 5 for Bryan Adams, his Summer of 69. Well, hi, it's Haynes Johns. We're getting ready to kick off summer unofficially, but I say officially, tomorrow for Memorial Day weekend. And thank you for including us wherever you go, whatever you're doing. Make sure you include us. We have lots of fun music for the entire holiday weekend. And as we celebrate and honor the fallen, we thank you for your service and sacrifice. Coming up, it's all about the number 2, the second top 5 hit for Sublime, after the second top 10 hit for ELO. And all the way next hour, And Then There Was Just One, accompanied by Superstars, and then a mystery. I'll have what, where, and when come up.
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2: From ABC News, I'm Chuck Sievertson. A measure to force President Trump to end the Iran war is expected up for a vote by House lawmakers in a few hours. It's a test of lawmakers' willingness to go along with a war they didn't authorize. Inside the Oval Office today, the president was asked about Iran's enriched uranium.
3: Right now we're negotiating, and we'll see. But either we're going to get it one way or the other. They're not going to have a nuclear weapon.
2: Repeating what he has said for many weeks, the war in Iran would end soon. On the outrage by fellow Republicans in Congress at his intention to have the Justice Department set up a fund to pay people claiming they were harmed by the government, potentially including rioters who attacked police at the Capitol January 6th.
4: Are you losing control of the Senate, Senate Republicans?
3: I don't know. I really don't know. I can tell you, I only do what's right.
2: Among the police officers there on January 6th,
5: Harry Dunn was also assaulted as he fought to protect the Capitol.
6: And that's what Donald Trump is doing, essentially rewarding them.
5: And tells me this new fund is a slap in the face.
6: This is taxpayer money that is being used, and taxpayers don't want to pay for this.
5: But the president says the fund is needed to pay people he claims were mistreated by the Biden Justice Department. Acting Attorney General Todd Blanche brushing off concerns may get a taxpayer payout.
7: Just to be clear, people that hurt police get money all the time.
2: ABC News Chief White House Correspondent Mary Bruce. Ukrainian drones smashed into another Russian refinery overnight, starting a big fire, says Ukrainian President Zelensky. Apparently the latest long-range attack on Moscow's oil industry. Federal weather experts with the agency NOAA announcing Atlantic hurricane season predictions.
8: With roughly a 55% chance of being below normal, a 35% chance of near normal, and a 10% chance of above normal.
2: Dr. Neil Jacobs, Undersecretary of Commerce for Oceans and Atmosphere. After being down most of the day so far, Wall Street indexes are up. 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
2: Stubbornly high interest rates continue to plague the housing market. ABC's Jim Ryan says construction began on only 1.5 million new homes.
13: That's down nearly 3% from the month before, but well above analysts' expectations and higher than the figure from April of last year. Meanwhile, permits for future home building rose almost 6% in April, suggesting an uptick in construction into the summer.
2: Number of people applying for state jobless benefits changed little in the week just ended, says the Labor Department's weekly report. The Supreme Court has ruled in favor of the owner of a port in Havana. ABC News national correspondent Stephen Portnoy.
14: The 8-1 decision by the High Court had the justices siding with a U.S. company that had its dock in Havana seized in Cuba's communist revolution. The Havana Docks Corporation sued Royal Caribbean and three other major cruise lines, which had been using the port. Justice Clarence Thomas wrote that since the cruise lines have been using confiscated property, they're liable to be sued. The ruling could lead to similar claims by other firms or individuals that say their rights have also been violated.
2: A new weight loss drug, retatrutide, being touted for its ability to increase the amount lost. It is not available just yet, says ABC News chief medical correspondent Dr. Taryn Arula.
15: I have a lot of patients, as do many others, who say, I've tried Zepbound, I've tried Wegovy, I can't tolerate it, or I'm not losing weight, I've plateaued. This offers another option.
2: Our medical correspondent Dr. Taryn Arula on one of the latest weight loss drugs. Chuck Sievertson, ABC News.
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18: From the Cromwell Weather Center, I'm Jeff Daly. Clouds today at a high of 73. Clouds tonight, 30% chance of rain after midnight. Low 60. Tomorrow, a 90% chance for showers and thunderstorms with a high of 75. 90% chance of rain tomorrow night. 30% chance of rain Saturday. And showers in the forecast for both Sunday and for Memorial Day.
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A song that peaked at number three for Sublime, their second top five hit with Santeria. Well, hi, it's Haynes Johns, and up next, and then there was just one, accompanied by superstars, and then a mystery. I'll have what, where, and when after.

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0: Bob Seger with his story song Hollywood Nights that peaked at number 12, the second of four consecutive top 30 hits from his Stranger in Town album. Well, hi, it's Haynes Johns, and then there was just one, but accompanied by superstars, and then a mystery. Tonight is the final show for Stephen Colbert's Late Show, and it ends on CBS after a 33-year franchise run, beginning, of course, with the great David Letterman, who brought the show over from NBC, and then continuing with Stephen Colbert taking over 11 years ago. So he's been accompanied as he does his great send-off this final week by actor Michael Keaton, Jon Stewart, his dear friend, and with the Daily Show, Julia Louis-Dreyfus from Seinfeld fame, of course, great director Steven Spielberg, David Byrne from the Talking Heads, and even Bruce Springsteen, and of course, David Letterman showing up last week, more of his trademark hijinks throwing stuff off the roof of the great Ed Sullivan Theater. But yep, Colbert is the ratings leader of late night TV, yet it was canceled by CBS. So in honor of him, Jimmy Kimmel Live and The Tonight Show with Jimmy Fallon running reruns tonight to give all the attention to Stephen Colbert as he wraps up his show and that franchise tonight on CBS. Coming up on, tomorrow, Comics Unleashed will be having a host by Byron Adam and other comedians sharing stories. I'm sure it'll be a real yawner. Anyway, at CBS, Anderson Cooper left, 60 Minutes. Plus, they're now on their fourth news anchor for the CBS Evening News. Their fourth in just 5 years. So the last one out of CBS, turn off the lights. Up next is Supertramp with their first top 15 hit after Queen teams up with David Bowie.
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0: Supertramp getting their first top 15 hit when Give a Little Bit peaked at number 15. You know, if we all give a little bit, it'll make a big difference. I've done the math. My name is Haynes Johns. Happy, happy Thursday to you, and happy birthday today to the great Ronald Isley. That's right, of the Isley Brothers. He turns 85 years young. Leo Sayre, the singer When I Need You, As Well As You Make Me Feel Like Dancing in Those Long, Tall Glasses. He turns 78. Comedian Al Franken turning 75. Lawrence Charade. Who? Oh, Mr. T. He turns 74. Judge Reinhold. Billy from the Beverly Hills Cop motion pictures series. He turns 69. Sarah Ramos. She stars in The Bear as Jess, as well as playing Dr. Lennox in Chicago Med. She turns 35. And Josh Allen, the amazing quarterback for the Buffalo Bills, turning 30. If it's your birthday anniversary, we wish you the best. Coming up next, the highest chart success for Patti Smyth and Scandal, after we kick things off with Genesis.
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4: From the Cromwell Weather Center, I'm Jeff Daly. Clouds today at high of 73. Clouds tonight, 30% chance of rain after midnight. Low 60. Tomorrow, a 90% chance for showers and thunderstorms with a high of 75. 90% chance of rain tomorrow night. 30% chance of rain Saturday. And showers in the forecast for both Sunday and for Memorial Day.
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0: Patti Smyth and Scandal with their highest chart success when The Warrior peaked at number 7. Before that, the Stephen Colbert CBS song. I guess they're throwing it all away since he's the number 1 ratings leader in late night TV, but tonight, his final show. Thank you for all the laughs and memories. My name is Haynes Johns. Thank you also for letting me be a part of your day. I hope the rest of your Thursday goes smoothly. Keep it here, because I got lots more of your favorites on the way to sing along with, and I'll be back again tomorrow for Finally Friday as we get a running start on the Memorial Day holiday weekend. But make time today to thank those helping you through your day, because we all get help every day through our days, so show some respect for their contribution to your day and thank them. It'll make them feel better knowing, hey, what I do actually matters. Yes, it does. Make you feel better too when you see that smile on their face or hear it in their voice. Plus, it'll make a positive difference here in our community. Coming up next is Blondie with their first number one after the Hey Little Sister song for Billy Idol.
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5: This is Kentucky Farm Bureaus across Kentucky. KFB President Eddie Melton testified before the Senate Ag Committee on the challenges of fertilizer price and availability.
6: Since February, we have seen a 33% rise in anhydrous prices, a 55% rise in urea prices, and a 25% increase in liquid nitrogen. All the while, corn prices have declined from $7 a bushel in 2022 to approximately $4.50 per bushel today. Meanwhile, many farmers are operating with little or no working capital, limiting their ability to manage risk or invest in future production. In the first quarter of 2026, 86 farms have already filed for Chapter 12 bankruptcy, including 25 of those in the southeastern region.
5: Restrictions on shipping due to the war with Iran have further complicated short supplies and increased global demand. This is Across Kentucky.
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That's Heart of Glass. And Blondie, they got that new album out called High Noon this spring. I'm Ken Cocker. A lot of great music coming up in the near term. Huey and the News going to be here in a bit. We got a great song from the mid-70s by War right around the corner. And in just a bit, we'll have the Counting Crows for you. Don't forget our usual features coming up as we head toward Memorial Day weekend. We got the Born on Dates of the Lates and Greats, Milestones and Memories, and also music headlines. They're all on the way as we do a cruise here for Thursday.

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0: I feel that power love. Huey in the news. Huey, of course, suffering from that Metieri's disease, a hearing issue, so he can no longer sing, unfortunately, but what a great legacy he does leave us. He's still writing and performing as far as playing instruments and that kind of stuff, so that's certainly good news. Steve Miller Band going to be here in a bit. We got some War from 1975 right around the corner.
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0: Back to the 70s, Steve Miller Band. Now, Steve, you remember last year canceled his entire summer because he was concerned about natural disasters. And so far this year, doesn't have much on the docket. A couple of shows in New York in November. And that's it. Hopefully he's back on the road before too long. U2 is on the way. Tom Cochran as well. We'll get some Eagles before the hour ends as well. So hang with us. And, oh, we're going to check music headlines here momentarily.
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2: Good afternoon. I'm Jeff Nelly on the Cromwell Ag Radio Network. The Chicago Board of Trade today delivered a closing market for corn, for soy, and for wheat, all lower. And at the Chicago Mercantile Exchange, live cattle, feeder cattle, and lean hog futures were also lower today. In the soy complex, soybean oil 42 cents to 79 cents lower. Soybean meal from a mark of 250 to 280 lower. Rice on the day was higher, but cotton futures traded lower. Live cattle October contracts down $5.82 at $230.95. Feeder cattle October contracts down $9.25, $349.62. Lean hogs October down $1.25 at $87.40 a hundred. At the Chicago Board of Trade, weakness continued to grow as we moved through the day. Corn futures started higher by only a fraction to a penny and a fraction. July corn down 3.5 today, 362 and a quarter. December corn at 485, down 4.25 cents a bushel. July soybeans down 5.5 at 1194 and a quarter. The November down 6.75, 1186 3/4 a bushel. Wheat futures, December contracts at 680 3/4, down 11.5. Nearby July dropped 13 at 647.5. I'm Jeff Nally.
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2: From the Cromwell Weather Center, I'm Jeff Nally. Clouds today at a high of 73. Clouds tonight, 30% chance of rain after midnight. Low 60. Tomorrow, a 90% chance for showers and thunderstorms with a high of 75. 90% chance of rain tomorrow night. 30% chance of rain Saturday. And showers in the forecast for both Sunday and for Memorial Day.
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0: What a great philosophy and a great song, too. Life is a Highway. And we're going to have the Eagles for you here with the title track from an album that came out almost 50 years ago. Stick around for that as we do the cruise here on what I hope is your favorite radio station. While we had the chance, we're going to take a look at music headlines. Hey, the Smashing Pumpkins have announced a fall tour that will have 30 dates across the U.S. Dennis LeCorriere, he was best known as the lead singer and guitarist for Dr. Hook, has passed away at the age of 76. And now in bookstores, a new biography, Ringo, A Fab Life, from author Tom Doyle. And Paul McCartney leads the list of the most rich people in the UK, $1.4 million. Did I say million? $1.4 billion is his net worth. And there you have a look at the music headlines today.
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3: From ABC News, I'm Chuck Severson. Backfiring with yelling in the room, a Trump administration attempt to smooth over outrage of Republican senators today over President Trump's Justice Department funds.

But I love the weekends too. Let's face it, REM is going to be here in a bit. And Twisted Sister as well. We'll take a look before the hour's out at the born on dates of the lates and greats. And right now, it's Plush, the Stone Temple Pilots.

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0: We ain't going to take it anymore. What a great video that was for Twisted Sister, remember? With the guy who played Niedermeyer in Animal House. Yeah, that was really a great video. Mark Metcalf, by the way, is that actor's name, and he created two iconic characters, of course. And we're talking about Niedermeyer, and he was the maestro in Seinfeld. And for a while, he owned a restaurant, I don't think he does anymore, in Milwaukee. And I happened in there one day, and he was there. And a very personable guy, and I complimented him, and he was, like, very nice. And I asked him a few, you know, inside stories about what went on Animal House and Seinfeld. And he was gracious enough to talk to me quite a bit. Really nice guy. Mark Metcalf. R.E.M. Stevie Nicks with Tom Petty coming up.
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0: Stevie Nicks and Tom Petty, Stop Dragging My Heart Around. And this is Ken Cocker. Well, Foreigner is going to come your way here in just a bit. Did you hear, by the way, that they have re-released their very first single, which we're going to play for you here momentarily, only on the new version, all three of their lead singers participate, Luis Maldonado, Kelly Hansen, and, of course, the original lead singer, and that was Lou Gramm. But the original song that came out in 1977 is right around the corner.
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2: Good afternoon. I'm Jeff Nelly on the Cromwell Ag Radio Network. The Chicago Board of Trade today delivered a closing market for corn, for soy, and for wheat, all lower. And at the Chicago Mercantile Exchange, live cattle, feeder cattle, and lean hog futures were also lower today. In the soy complex, soybean oil 42 cents to 79 cents lower. Soybean meal from a mark of 250 to 280 lower. Rice on the day was higher, but cotton futures traded lower. Live cattle October contracts down $5.82 at 230.95. Feeder cattle October contracts down $9.25, 349.62. Lean hogs October down $1.25 at 87.40 a hundred. At the Chicago Board of Trade, weakness continued to grow as we moved through the day. Corn futures started higher by only a fraction to a penny and a fraction. July corn down 3.5 today, 362 and a quarter. December corn at 485, down 4.25 cents a bushel. July soybeans down 5.5 at 1194 and a quarter. The November down 6.75, 1186 3/4 a bushel. Wheat futures, December contracts at 680 3/4, down 11.5. Nearby July dropped 13 at 647.5. I'm Jeff Nally.
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4: Here's your 14 First Alert forecast for the overnight hours. Mostly cloudy with a stray shower possible. Lows drop down into the upper 50s to around 60 degrees. And then widespread rain and thunderstorms return for Friday, mainly through the morning and afternoon before becoming more isolated into the evening hours. A strong to severe storm can't completely be ruled out. Highs top out in the upper 60s to around 70 with more spotty showers and thunderstorms possible through the weekend. I'm meteorologist Michael Fecka with your 14 First Alert forecast.
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0: That's AC/DC and some more great rock and roll coming up from Aerosmith here in a bit. But first, born on dates of the lates and greats. We'll start in with the birthday of former Attorney General Loretta Lynch. She is 68 this day. Milwaukee serial killer Jeffrey Dahmer was born in 1960. He was put to death in 1994. Or no, I think he was killed in prison, if I remember correctly. Actress Fairuza Balk is 54 today. Former running back Ricky Williams is 51. And remember the little girl who sang so well in Love Actually? Olivia Olson is her name. Very talented singer and actress. She is 34 today. And there you have it. A look-see at the Born on Dates of the Lates and Greats.
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Runaway Train from Soul Asylum. I'm Ken Cocker. Great music still to come this hour, including David Bowie and the Human League from the 1980s. And later on, we're going to take a look at milestones and memories. So we don't want you to go anywhere. These guys are considered not really punk, more like new wave back in the day. You might think it's the Cars.

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back to 1975 on that. And by the way, if you're going to England for any reason, they are restoring his childhood home, David Bowie's, in South London, and you'll be able to tour it, much as people do Graceland, if you're

0: fan of his. May want to check that out. 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Come on.
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0: Paul McCartney and Wings from the James Bond movie 1974. Of course, he was on Saturday Night Live this past week. And I think he did three songs, including his new duet that he has with Ringo Starr. I kind of hoped Ringo would show up, but he did not. He also did Band on the Run. I think it's fair to say that Paul's voice has changed a bit, as we all do as we get older. But somehow it seemed even more poignant to hear him sing at his age, which is almost 84. Men at Work and Supertramp are coming your way here in just a little.
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10: Here's your 14 First Alert forecast for the overnight hours. Mostly cloudy with a stray shower possible. Lows drop down into the upper 50s to around 60 degrees. And then widespread rain and thunderstorms return for Friday, mainly through the morning and afternoon before becoming more isolated into the evening hours. A strong to severe storm can't completely be ruled out. Highs top out in the upper 60s to around 70 with more spotty showers and thunderstorms possible through the weekend. I'm meteorologist Michael Fecka with your 14 First Alert forecast.
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0: Goodbye, Stranger. How about Supertramp for you as we ease? And on a Thursday, highway looking ahead to a great three-day weekend. Memorial Day's around the corner, honoring those who gave the ultimate sacrifice for this country. Journey's going to come in just a bit. We're going to take a look at milestones and memories from May 21. The U.S. exploded the first hydrogen bomb on this day back in 1956. In 1968, Paul McCartney and his girlfriend Jane Asher went to a Andy Williams concert. 1969, Sirhan Sirhan was sentenced to death for the murder of Robert F. Kennedy. In 1971, Marvin Gaye released his 11th album, What's Going On? 1977, Sir Duke by Stevie Wonder was number one on this day. The Empire Strikes Back opened in theaters in 1980, and I can remember very distinctly going to the midnight show. 12:01, there I was. And in 1990, the last episode of Newhart aired on CBS with that big twist ending at the end, you may recall. And there you have it, my friends, a look-see at the milestones and memories for today. Next hour, we're going to have music headlines.
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3: Reporting for Cromwell Media News, I'm Rob Nichols. Tell City is marking a milestone as officials announce the completion of the long-awaited River Road project. More than a decade in the making, construction began in phases, initially sparking jokes about it being a road to nowhere. That all changed with the recent finish of Phase 2, connecting Highway 66 directly to the Riverport. Mayor Chris Kale highlights the new road benefits, better access to the Riverport, less truck traffic downtown, and increased opportunities for economic growth. A dedication ceremony was delayed yesterday and is supposed to happen at 4 p.m. today. Community tributes underway at Owensboro Memorial Gardens as they host their 28th annual Memorial Day event this week. Volunteers gathered to place American flags at veterans' graves, marking a day of remembrance and honoring local heroes. The observance continues Saturday with a formal ceremony at 2 p.m. and a veterans food drive. Attendees are invited to bring non-perishable food items, with all donations supporting a local food bank aiding veterans in need. And the Kentucky Attorney General's office is looking into dozens of complaints that came in during the primary. Officials say 150 reports of various violations were made on Tuesday. Nearly 30 of those reports came from voters in Fayette County alone. The AG's office has not said yet whether any of the complaints were connected to serious election law violations. For Cromwell Media News, I'm Rob Nichols.
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5: Here's your 14 First Alert forecast for the overnight hours. Mostly cloudy with a stray shower possible. Lows drop down into the upper 50s to around 60 degrees. And then widespread rain and thunderstorms return for Friday, mainly through the morning and afternoon before becoming more isolated into the evening hours. A strong to severe storm can't completely be ruled out. Highs top out in the upper 60s to around 70 with more spotty showers and thunderstorms possible through the weekend. I'm meteorologist Michael Fecka with your 14 First Alert forecast.
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That is Push and Matchbox 20. I'm Ken Cocker. We're going to have the story here in a little bit about a lady, a woman, who is going to race in two high-profile races 600 miles apart on the same day. We'll tell you more in a bit. Right now, it's Duran Duran.

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0: Well, they don't do that song in concert anymore because it's obvious political incorrectness, at least the title. Fat Bottom Girls, it's Queen. I'm Ken Cocker doing the cruise for Thursday. Thank you so much for being here with you two and the Steve Miller Band on the way. And Catherine Legg is an English woman who is a very fine race car driver. She's going to try something that's only been done once in history. That was by a man. And she's going to try to participate in the Indianapolis 500 in the morning, and then at night in the, I believe it's the Coca-Cola 600 in Charlotte, North Carolina. Now, Indy and Charlotte are about 600 miles apart, obviously easily accessible by plane. But, and they're two different cars. Indy cars are different from the NASCAR cars. And so it's like, wow, what a talented lady. And boy, I'd love to see her do it. But she, in order to have this, she has to do every mile of both races. Weather could interfere, could mess with the plane flight. A lot of things could happen. But it'll be fun to watch and see if she accomplishes that unbelievable feat coming up this Sunday.
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0: Fly Like an Eagle was the title track from an album that came out 50 years ago in 1976. Steve Miller, Take the Money and Run, and Rockin' Me were also on that album. Back to the 90s, and Blues Traveler here in a bit. Kenny Loggins coming up, too, from, it'd be from the 1980s, as we do the cruise for a Thursday.
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7: Here's your 14 First Alert forecast for the overnight hours. Mostly cloudy with a stray shower possible. Lows drop down into the upper 50s to around 60 degrees, and then widespread rain and thunderstorms return for Friday, mainly through the morning and afternoon before becoming more isolated into the evening hours. A strong to severe storm can't completely be ruled out. Highs top out in the upper 60s to around 70 with more spotty showers and thunderstorms possible through the weekend. I'm meteorologist Michael Fecca with your 14 First Alert forecast.
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0: Yeah, Blues Traveler, John Popper on harmonica and lead. And that's Ken Cocker. Tom Petty and the Heartbreakers coming up. Look at music headlines for today. The Fix has announced a U.S. tour this summer with dates beginning in mid-July. Producer Jack Douglas, he is passed at the age of 80, produced albums for Cheap Trick and Aerosmith and John Lennon, too. Journey has added more dates to their farewell tour. And Billy Idol, who's going into the Rock and Roll Hall of Fame, going to be honored with the American Music Awards Lifetime Achievement Award this month. And congratulations to Billy on that. And there you have it, a look at music headlines today.
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3: Reporting for Cromwell Media News, I'm Rob Nichols. Tell City is marking a milestone as officials announce the completion of the long-awaited River Road project. More than a decade in the making, construction began in phases, initially sparking jokes about it being a road to nowhere. That all changed with the recent finish of Phase 2, connecting Highway 66 directly to the Riverport. Mayor Chris Kale highlights the new road benefits, better access to the Riverport, less truck traffic downtown, and increased opportunities for economic growth. A dedication ceremony was delayed yesterday and is supposed to happen at 4 p.m. today. Community tributes underway at Owensboro Memorial Gardens as they host the 28th annual Memorial Day event this week. Volunteers gathered to place American flags at veterans' graves, marking a day of remembrance and honoring local heroes. The observance continues Saturday with a formal ceremony at 2 p.m. and a veterans' food drive. Attendees are invited to bring non-perishable food items, with all donations supporting a local food bank aiding veterans in need. And the Kentucky Attorney General's office is looking into dozens of complaints that came in during the primary. Officials say 150 reports of various violations were made on Tuesday. Nearly 30 of those reports came from voters in Fayette County alone. The AG's office has not said yet whether any of the complaints were connected to serious election law violations. For Cromwell Media News, I'm Rob Nichols.
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7: Here's your 14 First Alert forecast for the overnight hours. Mostly cloudy with a stray shower possible. Lows drop down into the upper 50s to around 60 degrees, and then widespread rain and thunderstorms return for Friday, mainly through the morning and afternoon before becoming more isolated into the evening hours. A strong to severe storm can't completely be ruled out. Highs top out in the upper 60s to around 70 with more spotty showers and thunderstorms possible through the weekend. I'm meteorologist Michael Fecca with your 14 First Alert forecast.
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0: And welcome, Red Devil fans. It's time for the Red Devil Rundown. It must be Thursday night. And yes, we are once again at Mr. B's. But unfortunately, I've got some bad news. Joining me here is Addy here. Well, that's not the bad news. The bad news, Addy, is this is the last Red Devil Rundown of the school year. The absolute last one. We're going to take a break for the school year.
1: Yeah.
0: And take a break for summer and come back in the fall. It goes by really quick, doesn't it?
1: It does. This year has flown by.
0: It's gone by really, really quick. And here's the thing. Having you on the show help me out with the intro part of it has been awesome. I can't wait for the fall. And listen, it's just been incredible. So thank you for being a part of it.
1: Thank you for having me. It's been a wonderful experience being here, being able to have hands-on experience with this stuff. It's just been amazing.
0: I can't wait to see what we got next. And we're going to talk about that real quick. But I got someone else that I want to say thank you to. Joining me here down at the end of the table is the general manager here at Mr. B's. It's Miss Cole down there. And I just want to say thank you so much for allowing us to come here every Thursday. Your staff has been phenomenal because we've had some big crowds and we've had some all right crowds. But yeah. every time we show up, you guys have done just a phenomenal job of hosting us out here. And we've really enjoyed coming out here.
2: Thank you, Dan. Right back at you. We've been very grateful to have the opportunity to partner up with you guys each week. We love what you're doing. We're always ready to support the kids.
0: You know? Well, and that shows because you guys have went out of your way from helping us set up to moving around to trying to find that perfect mix from moving around here in the golf area. And it's just been a great partnership with you guys. And I'm looking forward to next fall when we come back.
2: So are we. We're happy to oblige. So are we.
0: Well, I appreciate you taking the time to come on here. I just wanted everyone to see you because you've done a phenomenal job. You haven't been here for every single one. But your staff has done a phenomenal job with us out here.
2: So has yours. Thank you, Dan.
0: Have a great time. I know you got to get back to work. You're pretty busy out there. Well, Addy, let's get right to it. Well, you know what? Let's stop for a second. Let's stop 1 second. Because I want to talk about the big plans moving forward. Okay? You and I've kind of talked about this.
1: Oh, yeah.
0: But I'm really excited because we're going to try to get more kids involved when we come back in the fall.
1: Yeah.
0: Talking about having them help produce the show,
1: yes.
0: Having some different camera angles on the show, getting some kids to host the show, because I think people are tired of hearing me.
1: Yes.
0: Yes. You don't have to say it like that.
1: That's not what I meant. Come on. Yes. I didn't know.
0: Okay.
1: Yes. But
0: you're right. My wife would agree with you.
1: I am excited to see some more faces around here, get some more help around here. It'll be great to expand what we're doing.
0: Yes.
1: And turn it into something bigger.
0: And here's what we do. We get to kick things off in the fall with the state champion football Devils. I'm excited for that one there. That's going to be kicking everything off. Now, a lot of people are thinking, are we going to have football on every show? Yes, I'm going to tell everyone right now. The Red Devil Rundown, when we come back in the fall, we're going to spend at least half the show talking about football.
1: Perfect.
0: And then we're going to bring on a different sport each show and highlight them because there's so many athletes that need to be recognized.
1: Yes.
0: And so I'm looking forward to that. But yes, we're going to spend a big portion talking about football when we come back in the fall. And you're going to be here with me too.
1: I am. Because I'm so excited.
0: And you'll be a senior. Look at that. Are you officially a senior now? Or is it when he goes back?
1: Yeah, I am. But there's some who argue that I have to wait till the summer to say that I'm officially one.
0: We're going to say you're officially a senior. Okay. You're senior.
1: Yeah, okay.
0: It started now. You're official a senior. Well, let's get right to it. Let's get to the rundown. We've got a lot of stuff to discuss tonight. So let's get right to it. Tell me about, and this is really cool. Tell me about boys tennis right now.
1: Okay, looking at boys tennis. The semi-state tennis was yesterday in Bowling Green, and Walker Gaddis and John Clay won 2 matches and will advance to the state championship in Lexington next Thursday.
0: Is it Thursday or Tuesday?
1: Oh,
0: I think
1: it's next Tuesday.
0: It is. So congratulations to Walker Gaddis and John Clay. They went down to the semi-states. We had them on the show not too long ago, and they went down and they won 2 matches down there, which means they now qualify to go to Lexington and be in the state championship. So congratulations to them. We'll keep track of them. We'll post up on 102.7 The Game to keep track of them as well. And then we got some track news to talk about. We got the boys and girls track. First, let's talk about the boys, because we've got a couple teams that qualified to go to state meet as well. And that's going to be, I believe that is coming up really soon, if I'm not mistaken.
1: Yeah.
0: I forgot to write it down here, but I believe it's coming up really soon. The 23rd, if I'm not mistaken, is when the states is for the boys and girls track. But the boys, we've got the boys 4x100 and the 4x400 have qualified to go to state and compete. And then the girls, we've got Tell me about the girls that are. What is Jazz Douglas competing in?
1: The 100 and 200 is what Jazz Douglas is competing in.
0: And she qualified for there. And Eliza Klein, what is she competing in?
1: The 800 and.
0: But is just the 800 okay, because okay. We got the relay teams. We've been having these girls on the show quite a bit because they keep breaking records over and over and over again. And so you've got the 4x100 that we're expecting some really big things out of. Currently, I think they were 2 in the state coming into this compete.
1: Wow.
0: So I'm looking forward to hearing from them. You got the 4x100, the 4x200, and the 4x400 are all going to be recognized there at the state level. And hopefully they can bring back some hardware to 1800. And then, of course, we got 2 more events. Tell me about those girls there.
1: Nakia Voles in the long jump and then Haley Edge in high jump.
0: So they will be competing at the state level for the championship. Looking forward to hearing what their results when we get those. Then on the other hand, we've got some softball and baseball news.
1: Yeah.
0: The softball season came to an end in the first round of district play where the softball, the Lady Devils lost 15-0 to Catholic in the first round. Here's the thing. I tell Eddie about this one here. Don't look at the record, okay? Their record on the season is 4-24. You may look at that and you'd be like, oh, man, that was a rough year for them. These girls played with so much heart. Absolutely played with a lot of heart. And I keep telling them over and over again, look at the talent of this young sophomore class. They're just led by this sophomore class. Now, juniors, but I'm excited to see them continue. You've got Sykes, you got Parker, you got Stallings, Souders, Bartsdale, and Scott. Incredible talent there, young talent. Next year they return. Hall that will be a senior, the only senior on the team next year, see if anybody else comes out. But that young core, I look to see them win a lot of games next season. Go ahead and tell me about baseball.
1: Baseball, their season came to an end in the first round of district play with an 11-5 loss to Apollo. The Red Devils jumped up early, scoring 5 runs in the first inning, but Apollo came back to take the victory in the end and to end the Red Devils' season.
0: Yeah, on the season, they had 14-15. A good season for them. A surprising season when pitching might have been a question for them. I'll talk to you about Nash Miller, Jordan Quiznell.
1: Yeah.
0: You've got Day-Day Hinton out there, and you've got Jason Fogle. Those guys right there continue to impress and carry that team throughout the season. I know it's almost a mediocre 500 season there, but they played really, really, really well. And surprised a lot of people where they went up 5-0 early in the district game.
1: Yeah.
0: Unfortunately, Apollo just clawed their way back into that game and then took the victory 11-5 and ends the season for the Red Devils. But they can hang their hat. They got a lot of talent coming back next year. Looking forward to some big things from the Red Devils on the diamond next year. Well, that is our rundown. That's everything that took place in the last week. We got some big stuff coming up next week that we'll highlight. And, Addie, it's always a pleasure having you on the show.
1: It is always a pleasure being here.
0: I look forward to having you on next year as we continue to grow. Guys, we'll take a quick break when we come back. We're going to talk to some young talent.

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0: like at the middle school level. We've had on the state runners up, the sixth grade boys basketball team on here, and it's been awesome to see that level of play at such a young age. And now let's take a look at the middle school track team. And joining me now is Coach Tate and Coach Douglas here, who coach the boys and girls in the track level there at the middle school level. And guys, we've got some talent at this level. Am I wrong in saying that?
1: A lot of talent.
0: There's a lot of talent. You guys were telling me about the boys and girls track on there. And Coach Tate, you do the boys, correct?
1: Yes.
0: And Coach Douglas down there, you coach the girls.
2: Yes, sir.
0: All right. So I have been told that the boys and the girls are very successful. And I've heard that the boys, they haven't lost a meet in 2 years.
1: Yes, that's correct.
0: That's all you're going to say. Just that's correct.
1: That's correct.
0: Something that awesome.
1: No one's
0: beating them.
1: They put in a lot of work. I mean, we've been challenged a couple of times, but just the work that we put in the practice kind of overdo a lot of teams. So
0: I mean, it's great to have that success on there. I mean, does the talent come to these kids naturally? Are they putting the work in at practice? Are they constantly working together to achieve their goals? Or if they just wake up, listen, they're fast.
1: Well, they're fast. That's God-given talent.
0: Yeah.
1: But they still have to work. So
0: you still got to work. As much talent you want to be successful, you've got to work. Talk a little bit about practice. How hard do you ride these kids to get them to push a little faster?

0: out there?
1: Well, I'm pretty calm. I'm pretty humble. But, like, I'll get, tell them, like, on Mondays, I say, we're going to have a hard day. And they might do, like, the other day, they did, like, a 550. And they didn't like the 550. Then I came back with a 300. And then we did a 200.
0: So at this point, they're probably calling your name, son. Yeah, huh? Okay. Yeah,
1: inside their minds, they're calling me all kinds of names. But I just say, just finish. Just get through it. And it'll be better as you go on with your races. And so what they do is they just get through it. And then when they run, they're not tired. They're just good.
0: You guys brought a huge crowd with you here tonight at Mr. B's. It's awesome to see them all here. Coach Douglas, talk a little bit about the girls on that left. I know the boys haven't lost a match in almost a meet in almost 2 years. The girls, pretty much that successful. I think they've only lost maybe two in the last 2 years.
2: Yeah, two or three. We practice really hard. Got a dedicated group. Some of the eighth graders now, I've been coaching them their whole middle school career. And listen, they're just dogs.
0: I'm telling you, what you guys have told me, I've heard how fast they're running out there. You guys are giving me stats coming through. They're in the top 10 in this, the top three in this, the fastest in this one here. You guys are not done. The season's still going on, correct? You still got the state meet. Let's highlight a little bit, because I'm going to bring these kids on here after you guys get off the show here. We're going to have two segments where I'm going to highlight the boys, highlight the girls, bring them on here. But talk a little bit about the boys real quick. Give me some highlights of what they've accomplished, some things that you want to recognize that you see in this team, and then we'll talk about the girls as well.
1: Well, I know one meet we had at Marshall County, like we had broke their record. I think they had a record for like 30-something years. So the 4x1 broke the record. Then the 4x2 broke their record. And the 4x4 broke all their records. So that was – and it was hot meat. But that was one thing that I was like, okay, so we're not done yet. And then we came back and we ran in the Devil's Den. And then we broke our records at the Devil's Den. And it was
0: so you broke the records you set down at Marshall. Yes.
1: And then we broke that at the Devil's Den. So it's just like – more determination, because every week I tell them, all right, this is where we're at. We're ranked number this. This team's ahead of us, and it's a mind thing. And so they just push harder and harder.
0: Is that normal? Because I was telling the girls when we had the track, the high school track on here, when I was in high school, you had the names on the wall, and those names have been up there for a long, long, long time. And it was a big deal whenever someone broke one of those records, but it didn't happen all the time. Maybe I just lived in a very slow county, all right? But Red Devils, it seems like every time we're turning around, there's a record being broken.
1: Well, I mean, that's just the hard work. Like Coach Douglas said, that's just the hard work for the boys and the girls. We have to have them to break the records.
0: Yeah, and they're putting the work in. They're absolutely putting the work in. Coach Douglas, talk about the girls. What's some highlights from the girls this season?
2: Well, we set a new school record on the 4x8. Yep. We just set that in the Devil's Den, I believe. And then we have qualified for 10 events at state. So
0: wow.
2: That is a second highest that the school's ever qualified for in the girls.
0: Okay. Talk a little bit about if you had to pick one thing, if you had to pick the highlight of the season for both boys and girls, if you had this with the a pinnacle of the season, this was what your hat on, that you're going to tell next year's team, hey, this is what this team did. What would that be for the boys and girls?
2: For the girls, I think it would be leadership. I think that the crew that they've got used to me. I know that they had a coach before me, and he set that standard while I came in. Obviously, had to set a new standard. And my eighth graders, they took did a great job at taking the leadership role and just rolled with it. Knew that the underclass, the seventh and sixth graders, what to expect, and they just held them accountable. So I think leadership for the girls' part.
0: It's a good quality to have, good highlight there. What about on the boys' side, Coach Tate?
1: For the boys, you know, you hear the word being a family. Like, I'm watching them in here and having a good time. They're just a family. Like they get along. They get on each other when they don't practice hard. And they act like goofballs like they were today, playing with the golf stuff. So it's just a familyhood for them. So that's what I've learned from them.
0: So you guys got – we're not done yet. There's schools out and everything, but you still have this state meet that's coming up. It's coming up here pretty soon, correct?
2: On the 30th.
0: On the 30th. So I believe we've got about a week and a half away from that there.
2: Yes, sir.
0: What do we need to watch for in that? Okay, if you need to say, listen, we're coming to state, not that you expect them to win, but if we had to sit on paper and say, listen, we expect big things from these. Go ahead and you can tell me some players' names, some athletes' names out there, whatever you want to do with that. But just say, listen, here's what we like. I expect big things.
2: For my 4x1, 4x2, I expect top three, to be honest. I think that we're there. I think we've worked hard enough And I think that we have the athletes to do so.
0: That's going to be awesome to be in the top three right there in the state. Coach Tate, what do you got for the boys?
1: Well, pole vault will be one thing that a lot of people in Owensboro don't, you know, see.
0: Pole vault.
1: Pole vault.
0: Really?
1: I got two guys.
0: And at the middle school level, pole vault.
1: Middle school level, yes.
0: Wow.
1: And Keandre and Berkey, they've been working hard. They go every day with a coach that he knows way more than I do. So I just send them to him, let him do their own schedule with them. And then our 4x1, 4x2, 4x4, and 4x8, you know, they probably, if they do what they're supposed to, we should finish in the top three.
0: Wow. That's impressive, gentlemen. That's impressive. Now, here's the thing. When you guys do pole vault, who teaches them the pole vault? Do you do it?
1: No.
0: just wondering. Do we have an expert to come in and teach them pole vault?
1: Yes.
0: Okay. Don't be calling me on that one either, right? I don't get very high. So, guys, let's get the kids on here. I'm excited to talk to them. Congratulations on a great season for another great season for the boys, another great season for the girls. I'm excited to talk to these young athletes here as they – I know they're nervous to come up here, excited to come up here, but I'm excited just to get to hear from them because it's great not only to hear from our varsity athletes but our athletes at that middle school level because, I mean, you start them out early and just kind of work them way through and just kind of what important it is to wear that red and black. So I'm excited for that. We'll take a quick break. We'll get some kids on here, and we'll continue right here on the Red Devil Rundown. We'll be right back.
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0: Welcome back to the Red Devil Rundown. Let's get right into it. Joining me now, I've got some incredible young athletes here at the middle school level. We've got girls from the middle school girls track team here. Girls, I'm excited to talk to you guys. Talk to your coaches. You guys have accomplished a lot, and I would love to hear from you guys. Go ahead and pick up those microphones for me. I would like to know your name, what grade you're in, and your favorite track event that you compete in. You can do that for me? Help me out here.
1: My name is Malia Boyles, and my favorite track event is the 4x8.
0: Okay.
1: I'm in eighth grade.
2: My name is Cindy Main. I'm in sixth grade, and my favorite track event is the mile.
3: My name is Ja'Keely Hamilton, and I'm in the eighth grade, and my favorite track event is the 4x4.
4: My name is Kate Bartram. My favorite event is the 4x1, and I'm in seventh grade.
5: My name is Shelly Robinson, and my favorite event is the 4x1, and I'm in the eighth grade.
0: Okay. Well, girls, listen, there's a lot of talent up here, and I know you're nervous. Nothing to be nervous about. I just want to know what you guys have been up to and how you guys are liking track out there. So talk a little bit about, we had your coach out here, okay? Talk a little bit about what makes him a good coach. Who wants to answer that for me? What makes him a really good, does he push you hard at practice? Because they didn't sound like it up here. Does he push you hard at practice?
3: Yeah, most practices, like at the end of the track season, I really like didn't really have any confidence. Like I was like wanting to like not really race anymore. And Matt always pushed me and he made me do the workouts that I really didn't want to do. And he just pushed me to the best I could be.
0: Well, why do you think that's so important that the coach pushes you? Because if you don't push you, what happens?
1: I feel like it's very important that the coach pushes us a lot, because if they didn't, then I don't think anyone would really be trying their best out there. And I feel like Matt does a really good job. Like when one of us are upset, he'll like pull us away and talk to us and, you know, make sure everything's good. Yeah.
0: Well, that makes a good coach. A good coach knows his athletes and is able to push you guys to get the best out of you. Do you think that you are better now than when you started at the beginning of the season?
2: Yes, at the beginning of the season, I had, like, no confidence and, like, I, like, didn't really know what I was doing. And then Matt would always, like, push me. And then he, like, we built, like a relationship. Like, you have to have a relationship with your coach to, like, actually trust. Like, they don't just want to be your coach and just, like.
0: You said a very key word right there, and that's trust.
2: Yeah.
0: You got to have that trust.
2: Yeah, I do trust him a lot. He always pushes me to my limits.
0: Well, that's good to hear. Now, I know you guys have had a really good season. In the last 2 years, you guys have only, the girls team's only really lost two meets is what I've been told here. So you guys have to be doing a really good job at practice to push yourself to be able to go down there and compete, because you can have all the talent in the world, but if you don't put the work in, you don't put the practice in, you're going to fall short in some areas. And so for you guys having all that success, it's a really good job for you guys there. Talk a little bit about just your highlight of your season. What are you proud of the most? If this season, it could be this year, it could be last year. What are you proud about that you've done and accomplished?
2: I'm proud about my mile time. I beat my mile time by a lot. At the beginning of the season, my mile PR was 7 minutes, and then now it's 5:53.
0: Wow. Like one total mile and what? How much? 5 minutes and 53 seconds? Yeah, I can't do that.
1: I would say like my highlight of the season is breaking the school record for the 4x8, and also finally beating the girl that has been in front of me like this whole entire season. So like in the 4x8, but
0: so you're part of this record breaking crew here.
1: Yeah, and us three.
0: You three right there. What was your last name?
1: Boyles.
0: Do you have an older sister?
1: Yeah.
0: Okay. Part of our record breaking team as well. This runs in the family. I'm starting to see this now. Okay. You guys got a fast family.
1: Yeah.
0: What else? Tell me about your highlights here. What's the highlight of your season?
4: My highlight of the season, I feel like, was the 4x1. I feel like we've done really good in it.
0: That's good. Absolutely. Just to kind of keep and continue getting better, right?
4: Yeah.
0: Who else? Who else is a highlight for the season?
2: One of my highlights of the season is definitely long jump, because last year I jumped in, like, the 14-feet range, and this year I'm jumping in, like, the 16-feet range, which is, like, a lot for me.
0: That's impressive. That's absolutely impressive. Anybody else?
3: I guess a highlight for me would be running the 4x4 as fast as I do now. Because if you would have told me in seventh grade, me running the 4x4, it wouldn't have been.
0: Would have been something you wanted to do. So you've kind of been pushed in that area, but now you're glad you are, right?
3: Yeah.
0: What's next for you guys? You guys have the state. How many girls are going to state to compete at least one event?
2: All of us.
0: All of you are. So you're all going. Yeah. So what are you looking forward to? Okay. What are you going? First, tell me what you're going to compete in there. And then I want to know what you're doing to prepare for it and how much you think you can be better when you get there.
1: What I'm competing is the 4x8, 4x2, and 4x4. What I'm doing to prepare is drinking a lot of water, going to practices, and eating like as healthy as possible. And I would also like to add back to like the other question.
0: Yeah.
1: Is like one of my biggest highlights of the season is finally breaking 240 as my split in the 4x8, which me and her run like the same exact times in the 4x4 and the 4x8. So that's pretty exciting after every race. And after we get done running, like she's the first, like on the last, like for the 4x8, like it's just so exciting to see like how they do good they do and stuff.
0: Absolutely.
1: So, yeah.
4: I'm excited. So I'm doing the 4x8 in state, and I'm excited to, I'm glad I'm going just for the experience. And I like to go because I want to see like the new environment and stuff there.
0: You want to go for the experience, but you also want to go to compete. Yeah.
4: Yeah.
0: I can see it in you're wanting to go there to compete as well. What else we've got?
3: I'm running in the 4x8 and the 4x4, and I'm most excited for the 4x8 just because I know that Malia's running it with me, and we really push ourselves with each other. Like, say I'm having a bad race, she'll be right there cheering me on and pushes me as hard as I could go. And if it wasn't for her, I don't think I would cut my time down as much as I did.
0: I like it. You guys are pretty close, aren't you?
1: Yeah.
0: This whole team's pretty close. I can see it. You guys just talking to me up here.
4: I'm running in the 4x1, and what I do to prepare is, like, working with my teammates, and we're, like, working and pushing ourselves.
0: Awesome.
2: Mine is probably I'm running the 4x1, the 4x2, long jump and triple jump, and I'm most excited for the 4x1 because I feel like since I'm last leg, everything's, like, dependent on me to, like win the race, because if we're behind, like, I can get us up, and whenever I have competition, that's whenever I push myself to my hardest, and then to, like, prepare myself for it, like, drink water, you know, try to eat healthier, and, like, not eat as much fast food as what I usually do.
0: Probably a good idea.
2: Yeah.
0: Probably a good idea. Let's talk a little about this competition. Yeah, you guys have kind of had your way with the competition, doing really well. Is there a meet that really stands out to you guys that you competed in that was really, really competitive? Like, was there another school that just really, that you're glad you beat them, but they pushed you really hard?
1: Yeah.
0: I think you guys are all nodding your head here.
1: Yeah.
0: Who's the team that you guys are glad you beat?
1: Okay, one team we're very glad to beat is Burns, because, like, they have a really good 4x1 and 4x2 team and 4x8, and they're okay with the 4x4.
0: Okay.
1: But I would say it was definitely the 4x2 when we had beaten them, even though, like, they were talking a bunch of trash and all that. So it was good to beat them. It felt really good.
0: And was it a tough competition?
1: Yes, it was very tough.
0: Did it come down to the wire?
1: Yes.
0: Okay.
1: Yeah, and, yeah, Shaylee, she did really good at the end and beat the girl, which is, like, very proud of her for that. But, yeah. Anybody else?
0: Is there anybody else a different story? Do y'all agree that's the story right there competition-wise?
2: I feel like Davis County and especially Burns, because they do talk a lot of stuff about us. And whenever we beat them, I show, like, that's all talk, but we show, like, we're still better.
0: Show up and you put the work in.
2: I feel like Davis County also, because they've always been, like, our rivals. And whenever we beat them, because, like, last year they beat us before, and it just showed, like, they thought they could come back to our school and beat us again, but we showed them that they could not beat us again, and that we won by, like, 6-7 points. Okay.
0: Okay. We're not doing that now. Come on. I don't want to go there. Girls, talk a little bit about, I can see it just by talking with you guys. Coach talked about it before we were even, you guys came on, about the family. Talk a little bit how close you guys are. I mean, is it like that throughout the entire team? Is it just you girls? Or talk about how close this entire team is.
1: This entire team is actually really close. Like, we all really bond a lot. There's no arguments throughout the year. Like, if one's feeling down, we can always count on each other. And I feel like Malia and Shaylee, as eighth graders, I'm an eighth grader too, but as them, they really help, and they show what, like, the little younglings, like the seventh graders and the sixth graders, need to do to push themselves to be the best they can be.
0: We've got some eighth graders up here. Are you guys ready to move up to the next level? Move up to the high school track team?
2: Yeah.
0: You're looking forward to it?
2: Yeah.
0: Okay. Well, girls, I appreciate you joining me on here. Does anybody else have anything else want to say before we go to commercial?
4: Can I say something?
0: Absolutely.
4: I feel like having like the eighth graders, I feel like they're like bigger sisters to us. And I feel like I can look up to them.
0: Well, that means they're doing their job being good leaders, aren't they? Well, girls, thank you so much for joining me here. We're going to take a quick break. When we come back, we're going to let the boys have a turn. They're going to have to beat you guys because you guys did a pretty good job up here talking. We'll take a quick break. We'll talk to the boys' middle school track team when we come back right here on the Red Devil Rundown.
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0: whether you listen on 92.9 WVJS, we appreciate you guys tuning in as we've been having the middle school track team. And we're going to turn our attention to the boys right now and talk a little bit just with the boys here. We've got some talented boys here because you guys pick up the microphones there because I want to hear from you. Apparently, you guys have not lost a track meet in the last 2 years. Is that correct?
1: Yeah, and that's including state titles. So, like, we've won two in a row, working on three.
0: Okay, that's impressive. That's impressive right there. Boys, I want you to do me a favor. Tell me your name. Tell me what grade you're in. And I want you – you guys all do more than one event, right? Tell me the events that you guys compete in real quick. So tell me your name, what grade you're in, and the events that you can compete at the middle school level.
1: My name is Garrison Johnson. I'm an eighth grader. I run the 4x8, 400, and the 4x4.
0: Okay.
2: My name is Deegan Howard. I'm an eighth grader. I run the 4x1, the 4x2, the 4x4, and triple jump.
0: You spit that out really quick. That was really quick out of there. All right, sorry. I just got sidetracked.
3: My name is Gavin Walker. I'm in eighth grade, and I run the 4x1, 4x2, 100, and high jump.
0: It's a lot of events, my friend.
4: My name is Aslan James. I'm in eighth grade. I throw a shot put and discus.
0: Good. So you gentlemen down here have been on the show before. I've had you guys on the show highlighting your football career on here, so I'm glad you guys are out there putting in the work. Do you like running track more than football?
3: No.
0: Oh, come on now. Come on. It keeps you in shape, doesn't it?
3: Yeah, definitely.
0: It has to help out. But obviously you guys are very successful in here. I'm going to ask you guys a lot of the same questions we talk with the girls. Talk a little bit about kind of your favorite highlight so far of this season. Obviously you guys have accomplished a lot. You're going back the last 2 years, including the state titles. Is there a moment for you that really stood out? Was like, listen, I'm going to remember this for a long time. Is there one moment you guys can pick out to share with me?
1: Probably breaking that Marshall County 4x4 meet record.
0: Okay. So you guys broke records down there as well? The girls did. You guys did as well?
1: Yes, sir.
0: How long? It was like a 30-year-old record?
1: Something like that, yeah.
0: It's an awesome record to break there. What else for you guys? Anybody else have a different highlight?
3: Mine would probably be just winning the 100, the first meet, because I never really won the 100.
0: So you actually took it the first time, really?
3: Yes, sir.
0: Have you won it again since?
3: Yeah.
0: A couple times, huh? All right.
2: Mine was doing the 4x2. We really broke the record in Marshall County, and we just hope it don't get broke again.
0: Keep that record. Let it live on.
4: And mine was probably throwing in the 40s for the first time I shot put.
0: That's impressive.
4: Yeah.
0: That's impressive out there. Talk a little bit about just what Coach Tate means to you guys out there. I know he's been pushing out there. You guys are going to get to know him really well. You've had him for middle school track and everything. Talk a little bit about his leadership and how he pushes you guys.
3: He pushes us every day to, like, reach our max potential. And he's definitely played, like, a big role for me, like, athletically and, like, as a coach. It's definitely.
1: Yeah, he's definitely had, like, even on the harder workouts, it really shows how much he helps, like, develop you as a player, as a runner.
0: Keep going on that. I like that.
2: He just really makes us want to do everything harder and makes us want to go run another state championship.
0: Yeah. Looking for that three-peat?
4: He always looks at, like, the better side of things. Like, if I throw bad one day, he always, like, highlights the one good throw I had that day.
0: I can see that out of him real easily. Talk a little bit about how you guys have grown into where you are right now. Obviously, if you look back at your sixth grade year, when you guys hopefully were doing track then as well, you can probably see how much you progressed on there. Talk a little about that journey as you guys continue. Obviously, you're not done. You guys got a long ways to go. You got state coming up, and then you got your whole high school career out of there. Talk a little bit about how far you guys have came. If you were sixth grader, if you had to go back all the way when you were sixth grade, do you think you were going to be able to accomplish what you've accomplished now? Looking for a three-peat right now?
1: So I wasn't on the team until seventh grade. So okay. I've only been here 2 years, but just looking at accomplishment last year, I don't think I broke one in the open 400. This year I ran like 56.1, one city county. So it's a lot of growth. It feels really good.
0: Okay. Oh, you're all right. He's like, nope. I got something to say. No, I don't. Just kidding. Gavin, what do you got?
3: I've definitely made a lot of progress since sixth grade. But it was just mainly sticking to, like, Coach Tate tells me, like, believing in, like, that everything will come to me as long as I work for it and do what he says.
0: Constantly got to put that work in.
3: Yes, sir.
0: Constantly put that work in. Aslan?
4: I was even thinking about track in sixth grade. I'm glad I decided to come out here. And yeah.
0: It's a huge accomplishment because it's you out there just competing against yourself out there.
4: Yeah.
0: You got something now for me? What do you got?
2: I went on the team sixth grade. I came seventh grade and didn't know what I was doing. Tell Coach Tate, just told me to do everything I needed to do. And then I went out there and I ran. I went to state, won it again.
0: There it is. There it is. I can tell DJ's here. I'll just hear him over there chirping in. There it is. Guys, talk a little about – you're laughing. Talk a little bit about I just lost my question I had for you guys. Your favorite event. Let's go with that. What's your favorite event that you guys – that you ran in or you competed in? If you had to say, listen, Coach Tate, I'm only going to do one event, what's it going to be?
1: I'm going to go with the 4x8. It's really electric. I love running with my guys. It's a whole lot of fun.
0: Okay.
2: I'm going to go with the 4x4. Everybody I run with, they're just more like my brother instead of my friend. They make everything easy and make me want to go run.
3: I'd say 4x1 because I'm last leg. And on that last stretch, you just like really get going.
0: You're going to be anchor recumbent on that. Hold the mic for a second there. On that last leg, is that the best leg to run in that 4x100?
3: For me, yeah.
0: It's just coming in there. Yeah. 4x100 meter around there. So that's just coming around. One little leg of that track coming around. Yeah. You get the straightaway coming in. Do you like it when people go nuts in the stands?
3: Yeah, I like it when there's somebody close to me, though, because it
0: pushes
3: a lot of adrenaline.
0: Is there a certain school that pushed you the hardest? Is there a certain other competitor out there? Don't tell me names, but is there a meet that you can sticks out that you guys had?
3: No, not really.
0: All right. Asim, what's your favorite event?
4: Probably discus. Even though it's like a little hard to learn, it's fun, like taking what all you learn and putting it down in one motion.
0: Just have that discus throwing. What is you guys your goal when you go to state? Are you guys all going to state in one event? Talk about what are you going to state and competing in, and talk about what you think your plans are for that as far as what you want to accomplish there.
4: I'm going for a shot put and discus. For shot put, I think I could get to like 46, 48.
0: Would that be your personal best record?
4: Yeah.
0: Are we talking records there?
4: Yeah.
0: Or just your – okay.
4: I
0: like it.
4: I can do it. For discus, I think I could get to like 145. 148, 150.
0: I like it. Gavin, what do you think? What are you going to state for?
3: I'm going to state for 100, 4x1, 4x2, and high jump.
0: Wow.
3: And my main focus is just, like, as a team, just getting enough points to win it all.
0: To take home that three-peat.
3: Yeah, three-peat for sure.
0: I like it. Team first. I like it.
1: I'm going to state in the 4x8 and the 4x4, and I'm really excited to see if we can – sneak that 4x8 into the top three. I think we can cut down to like 9-13.
0: I like it.
2: I'm going to stay for the 4x1, the 4x2, the 4x4, and triple jump. And like Gavin said, I just want to bring back a three-peat.
0: It would be nice to bring back a three-peat. Not a lot of schools can say they bring back a three-peat in the middle school level. That you guys would be the talk of the town on that right there. Talk a little bit about your excitement of moving up. You guys are all eighth graders here. Obviously, you guys just finished your eighth grade year. You know, you still got the state meet to go to. Talk a little about being a Red Devil and maybe going up to the next level here, whether it's competing in track, middle school, or high school track, or football. Talk a little bit about going into that next level high school.
3: For football, it's definitely a big thing coming off of a state championship win. And, like, I know that, especially for me and Aslan, like, all the eyes are on us, so... As long as we just lock in and do what we need to do, we'll be good.
0: Yep. You excited to take on the high school?
3: Yes, sir.
0: You still going to run track in high school?
3: Yeah.
0: I hope so. Asim, what for you, my friend? What are you looking forward to going to high school?
4: I'm looking forward to being with all like the upperclassmen that I was with last year. And I'm definitely looking forward for football season, too. It's gonna be good.
1: I'm excited to run track again in high school. It's going to be a little hard leaving Coach Tate behind and all, but I'm excited to PR and run again.
0: I think you may see him. I think he's going to be around a little bit.
2: I'm excited for football going into high school, get some more work in, and hopefully another state title too.
0: There you go. There you go. Guys, let me ask you one more question. You're eighth graders, okay? You guys are moving on. You got the state meet left here, but you're moving on. You've got some seventh graders that just moved up to eighth grade. If you could leave them one piece of advice, what are you telling them? If you had to look at these seventh graders that are now going to be the leaders of eighth graders, how are they going to fill your shoes? What are you going to tell them?
3: Just stay humble and listen to Coach Tate. That's all.
1: You got to be confident. You can't doubt yourself.
0: I like it. I like the answers.
2: Don't be scared of the 400s.
0: Yeah?
4: Don't get distracted too easily.
0: Don't get me distracted. I like it. Well, guys, is there anything else you want to add to this? Anything else you want to highlight there? Anything else at all? Okay. Well, guys, I appreciate you joining me on here. Good luck, as you guys will be competing on May 30th. It'll be next Saturday, not this coming Saturday, but next Saturday after that. And I look forward to seeing you guys do some big things there representing the red and black. So good luck. Guys, thanks for joining me. I appreciate it.
4: Thank you.
0: Guys, right? There we go. As I get the microphones working now, we're going to go ahead and talk a little bit about what's going to be happening next there. Let's get the camera working there. There we go. As we move forward next fall, we're excited to bring Red Devil Rundown back here to Mr. B's. Looking forward to that. As we're going to be kicking things off, we're going to have the football team here. We're going to be highlighting the sports. So this show has absolutely just exploded. And I want to thank all the fans, the red and black, that tune in each week on Facebook or on X or on YouTube or listen on 92.9 WVJS. We appreciate all the fans that take time to listen to the young stars here. It's all about them. It's all about highlighting them, showing what they can offer, and just making them feel special. So looking forward to just continuing to bring you the highlights of these students. And just say can't thank you enough for being a part of this and making the Red Devil Rundown so successful. Well, guys, that is going to end our last show of the season. We're going to take a break for the summer. There will be no shows throughout the summer. When we come back, it will be all about the football team, and then we're going to wrap things up as we continue to talk about each sport, dividing the show with that. So cannot wait till that. Until then, here's what's next up next week. On Saturday, you've got the boys and girls varsity state track meet. So you've got a lot of high school athletes going to compete at UK. That is the state track meet for boys and girls. On Tuesday, you've got the state tennis tournament at UK. Good luck to Walker and John Clay on Tuesday. And then that following Saturday, you just heard them, the middle school team will be taking their talents all the way to Lexington and competing for a three-peat on the boys' level. Stay tuned. We'll give you access and get you to action as soon as we get it. But, guys, it's been fun. We will see you next fall. I'm Dan Bartlett. Go Devils!

Your home for the Retro Morning Show with Rob. Every weekday from 6 to 10. 92.9 and 93.3 WVJS.